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Had to bring the ocean sounds back up. This is no coast radio, you know, landlocked. So, gotta do with what we have. That last track, a little instrumental tune called It'll All Be Okay. It will. It'll All Be Okay. By the artist Obli. O-B-L-I. Obli. Before that was the Rocket Juice and the Moon. Does anybody remember Rocket Juice and the Moon? They were a bit of a super group formed back in 2008 with Damon Albarn, leader of the Gorillaz, Flea, bassist of the Red Hot Chili Peppers, and Tony Allen. Put out one record. I guess there was a little EP before that, but yeah, Rocket Juice and the Moon. Really unique, experimental, right in the realm of what you would think you would get when you got the three of them together. Before that, we did hear from the Gorillaz with Tomorrow Comes Today. Just before the top of the hour. Thanks for rocking with Community Radio. Coming up next, we're going to get on one a bit more shoegazy, kind of alternative rock music. One of my favorite shows of Kilby Block Party from 2 years ago. Not this past Kilby Block Party. But 2 years ago, it was kind of a rainy afternoon, as it seems to be, and the band Slow Dive came on stage. I want to get on this slow burner from Slow Dive. It's called Chained to a Cloud. Came out back in 2023. Been loving the clouds lately, so this one goes out to all you cloud watchers out there, just watching it go across the horizon. KUAA.

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3: Yeah, that's right. KUAA is the place to be. And Smog was what you just heard with Let's Move to the Country. Arguably one of the best album covers in the last 30 years or so. If you're unfamiliar, Smog up in the left-hand corner. Knock Knock is the album title in the right-hand corner in kind of transparent gothic font. And then in the background is this sick lightning strike thunderstorm, all blue tones to it. And then boom, right in the forefront is a little kitty cat.
4: Meow.
3: Knock Knock. Who's there? Smog. Oh, yeah. Before Smog, we had the Austin, Texas all-female band Hey Cowboy with Cherry Jerry Citrus. Brings me to a couple new shout-outs. I wanted to give some shout-outs to Heavy Rotation, DJ Frosty, 1 to 4, The Dirty Boulevard, Saturdays 4 to 7, and Nate Dogg with Hump Day Bumps, Wednesday. That's kind of where you can get pick up some cool rock and roll music. I feel like I'm always learning something new about some psych rock or some heavy rock on those shows. Great DJs. Be sure to be tuning in. Speaking of rock and roll, in honor of the Sounds of Skateboarding's last show last week, still getting over it, but I wanted to get on this one from Eric Burden. I heard it on the Sounds of Skateboarding, and I liked it very, very much. Jerome Wilson, shout out to Jerome Wilson, met him at a great nonprofit event from put on by Pushing Ahead. Shout out Pushing Ahead, gets kids on skateboards. But Jerome Wilson skated to this Eric Burden song in the girl video, the mouse video. It is Magic Mountain by Eric Burden. Let's get some rock and roll. This one goes out to DJ Spank That. Cheers.

That's some brand new music from El Bujo. Came out in 2026. We also heard Shabaka in there with A Future Untold. The Merkaba Brotherhood. Duendita also in that set of music from her fabulous R&B record, Existential Thoughty. Do recommend checking that one out. And also I recommend you checking out a couple more shows here on KUAA. We're running out of time, but I want to just keep rattling them off. There's four shows that I go to when I'm looking for some inspiration. Generally for this happy hour show or it feels like musically aligned lately. Is Organic Music Research Hour with Chaz, which will be shifting. It's not going away, just shifting to Sundays. Going to be featuring Dante. It's going to be after In the Garden with Greta, which is another one that I feel like love the folk music that Greta plays and all kinds of great tunes. And then the two on Thursday night, following Mixtape Matinee, is the longest running show on KUAA, The Second Wind with John and Justin. Always going down a rabbit hole of record labels or parts of the world. And then Thursday nights, 10 to midnight, Into the Infinity Machine with Adam. Never know where you're going to end up in the Infinity Machine, but Adam will take care of you. Bringing new releases, old favorites, all kinds of good stuff to KUAA Radio. Speaking of not sure where you're going to go, be sure to be tuning in to Styrofoam Tuesdays with Vincent McVincent for long-form storytelling, theme songs, show tunes, classic music. It's a whirlwind of an adventure. And also, tune into Whatever with Thomas and Stephanie, 1 to 4 on Mondays. Great stuff. I mentioned at the top of the show, Breakfast Club with Tall J every morning. Be sure to be tuned in next week. Things are changing. All kinds of good stuff here at KUAA. And I can't leave off these last two shows. We've got Experience Unlimited with G-Sharp, 4 to 7 p.m., chefing it up. And the Sound Department laying down the wax, 7 to 10 on Friday nights. This next track is for y'all. It's the Staple Singers, and it's a good message off that. With I Ain't Raising No Sand on KUAA 99.9 FM.

That's the Staple Singers right there from the Be What You Are record with I Ain't Raising No Sand. Well, normally I'd say stick around for the sounds of skateboarding, but they have officially retired. Hung their jerseys in the rafters, and we salute them. Stay tuned to KUAA, though. A lot of updates and changes coming your way, including a new show for me. It'll be titled The Riverbank. 7 to 10 on Mondays, folk music and global folk oriented. Going to showcase communities along riverbanks. And then stick around tonight, one of the best radio programs in all of the West. It is Salt Lake City Music Reality with DJs Jerry D and Diao Zhu, bringing you live recordings throughout northern Utah of local and touring acts on Salt Lake City Music Reality. And I'm going to end Happy Hour like I have for the past almost 2 years now with a little live jammus. And this one comes out of Tanzania with the Zawos Queens. We're going to get on their track, Maisha, live. Signing off for Happy Hour. Thanks for tuning in. Be kind to one another. 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
1: Hello, everybody.
0: Check, check. Oh, do you hear yourself?
1: It's rough. So much for my giant office chair. I guess it's ancient history. That's probably you,
2: is
1: huh?
2: Is it supposed to be plugged in?
1: I have one of those.
2: Oh.
1: I brought it. It's in my bag.
2: Oh, yeah. I mean, my mic's not working.
1: It is.
2: Oh, is it? I can't even hear it.
1: Oh, you just it's that
2: oh,
1: thanks,
2: it's
1: Jerry
2: be
1: D.
2: Turned. Yeah.
1: Try it.
2: Okay.
1: Is that fixed
2: I hear
1: it?
2: Myself now. Oh my gosh.
1: Oh my. Thanks for tuning in, everybody. I've been at it. I heard your gosh, I got to cover all these bases at once. Number 1, our super fans. We're back.
2: Oh.
1: And I know we have some. Let's look at the computer. Oh. I see 4 super fans.
2: We have 4 of them?
1: Yeah.
2: How many?
1: And they're all tuned in.
2: And 35 Salt Lake City listeners.
1: Yeah.
2: Shout out. Represent.
1: Thanks for tuning in. I got to get a, sorry, Jerry D.
0: What?
1: Is that your headphone over there? So we're just going to try to get right to it. We have, did you see the Instagram I posted?
2: I did. I think I posted it with my post on Instagram.
1: Well, did you hear who was singing?
2: No, I didn't. I was on
1: the
2: my
1: volume down.
2: The volume was all the way
1: it
2: down.
1: It was just somebody screaming.
2: Really?
1: Yeah.
2: Oh no! I didn't even know that. How bad?
1: Like screaming and screaming and screaming. I couldn't believe it. There we go. Blew my mind. yeah. Look it up.
2: I'm looking it. I have no service. That's why I was almost late.
1: And turn it up.
2: And turn it up?
1: Yeah, let's hear it.
2: It's not loading. It's not loading.
3: Let the conversation begin.
2: It's bringing up Brand Doom when I'm looking up Doom Lounge.
1: Well.
2: I also don't have the FABA later.
1: Oh, yeah. I'll grab that. It's underneath. I have to climb underneath the desk.
2: Wait, I found it.
1: Here I go.
2: Oh, it's me screaming. Oh, God.
1: Yes, it is.
2: Oh, no, it's Khaled.
1: That's cool.
2: Some random person screaming, casually me. Looking in the mirror right now.
1: Okay, well, listeners, that's who we have for our special guest today. Why is it so trebly? Are my ears broken?
2: Bass.
1: The heck, man?
2: Treble.
1: Talk in yours.
0: Who is our... Hi, check, check. Mine feels...
1: Mine's
2: check.
1: Jacked.
2: Mic check.
0: Funny.
2: I
1: kind of like a trebly sound, but
0: hoy, it's ridiculous. Ha, ho.
1: Well, hi, Jerry D, I really missed you this last couple weeks. I heard your show where you spun the records. It was really cool.
0: Thank you.
1: I loved it. I loved all those punk records especially.
0: Oh, good.
1: They were great. Who's the Sillies?
0: The Sillies are from Detroit.
2: Detroit.
0: I don't know much about them, but they were...
1: Modern?
0: They would just... No, from the 80s. And they were like super chaos band. But that song's really cool, right?
1: That was the one with the guitar that's just...
2: Are they still a band?
0: No, they're not.
2: That's a bummer.
1: Well, thanks for tuning in.
2: Let's bring them back.
1: Thanks for tuning in, everybody. This is music. It's too trebly for me to handle. What in the heck? Can you hear me?
0: I can hear you.
2: I can hear you.
1: It's so intense. I'm going to try a different clown nose. Hold on. Oh, maybe it's better without the clown. So thanks for tuning in. Really missed you. I had to go out of town for a couple weeks. I think it must have been the clown.
0: Did you go to Ireland?
1: Yeah, I went to Ireland. I have a little medley to show off what I heard there. I actually have some amazing pieces today, so I'm really, really, really excited for our show.
2: So
1: just
2: excited.
1: Like everybody else.
0: Did we say what people are listening to right now?
1: Silence.
0: Salt Lake.
1: Oh, yeah.
0: Music. Reality.
2: Music
1: where
2: reality.
1: Anyone can
0: play.
1: And it's our favorite art form, one of our favorite art forms, ensemble music playing. And anyone can
0: record
1: while someone's playing without asking them. Because if they play, they deserve, if they're putting it out into the air, then it's not, they have to suffer the consequences of their torture or their whatever. And anyone can
0: press play.
1: Yeah. Anyone can, but it's more effective if you're me, DJ Dazhu.
0: Or me, Dajay Jerry D.
1: Or
2: Oh, me, DJ Moonshi.
1: Moonshi. I couldn't remember what it was when I wrote. That's why I wanted you to look the.
2: I know. I saw it. You guys put my actual name.
0: Edej.
2: Edej.
0: How do you do it?
2: Edej. It's like Edej. Backwards.
0: Edej.
2: Dude, I got called Jade.
1: Jade. I thought it was really cool. It was like a backwards because it kind of said, because the way your name is spelled is kind of like DJ if you do it backwards.
2: Yeah.
1: So it was like, you know, it was. Yeah, you.
0: But DJ Moonshi.
2: DJ.
1: It was kind of like backwards.
2: DJ Cool, actually. It's DJ.
1: Were you trying to keep your name secret, though, by the way?
2: No, I don't really mind. I just think it's funny.
1: Okay. Well, I thought it was cool.
2: It's like being unmasked, but on air.
1: Whatever. You're already, like, unmasked.
2: I know. You guys play CD enough. They know. They
1: You're
2: know.
1: Just a human being who's totally, totally unmasked.
2: Unmasked.
1: So your secret identity was there's no hope.
2: Dang.
0: Sorry to tell you.
1: We just listened to...
2: Found out just now.
1: Like always, we try to start the show with a demon song, and that was the demons playing a song that you guys listened to. Mm-hmm. Thanks for tuning in, everybody. We sure love you and miss you. I think it's been a couple weeks for me, and I can't even believe I'm here.
0: I can't believe how hard it was to spin records
1: for 2 hours. I noticed that it was like 11:50, 59 and 58 seconds, 59 12 o'clock.
0: Yeah, I was wrong, right on time. I couldn't believe it.
1: Yeah.
0: But yeah, shouts out to all those other vinyl spinners out there, because you have really have to juggle in here.
1: Oh, it was difficult to do?
0: Yeah, I was like, you're here, you're there.
1: Oh, you have to run to the computer, run to the... They're on the opposite sides of the desk.
0: Grabbing your records, finding the right record. It was fun.
1: Well... All the DJs here, I think, are just so amazing. I can't believe it. I can't believe that we don't do the same thing they do, and I can't believe that. I think we do the easy one.
0: I agree with that.
1: Yeah, definitely.
2: I haven't been here that long enough to say an input on that.
1: Okay, let me climb under the table. I gotta go find the stupid dongle. Let's see.
2: Oh.
1: Let's see. It's down there in a secret spot. If any other DJs are listening. Don't know where it is. It's secret.
2: It's secret.
1: It's hidden on the rafter underneath the desk.
0: Let's Does yours take this one?
2: No, that's oh,
1: got it.
2: That one though.
1: It's hiding in a secret spot that no one would ever look on the 2x4 under the table.
4: Hold your horses. Testing 1, 2, 3, 4, 5, 6, 7.
1: Okay, so let's get right into the music. I'm just so excited. It's been a little while. I'm real excited because I just came over from the Pearl restaurant where Maximilian Plaza was playing the Rhodes Talent Show, and he was killing it.
0: How was I mean that's great. I don't know Max, but I'm excited to see him sometime in the future.
1: Well, it's Greg Midgley and Maximilian who I want to do that, and Matt, if you're listening, I want you to do it too.
2: Ooh. Matt, call us right now. Call us right now and let us know, Matt.
0: If any artists out there hear their song and are upset, call the Axe line. Or if you just want to talk, that's 385-528-1129. That's full AV 11 Axe.
1: Let's do it. Are we
0: going
1: right
0: some
1: in?
0: Playing some rock and roll.
1: I guess we're going right in a circle. So, Jade, will you do just a little before you play your song?
2: I was going to let you start it off.
1: I already played the demons one. Do you need a little bit of time? We can go the other direction. Do you need a second?
2: What are you guys feeling? Are you guys feeling like you want to hula like that from Hawaii? Or do you want to go back and take a flip back to Slopfest again?
1: Oh, anything.
0: Anything's
1: anything,
0: good.
1: Whatever you're the most proud of and just want to talk about or whatever.
2: Okay.
1: Whatever's there, yeah.
2: Okay. I want to talk about Hawaii. I know that's really...
1: I don't even know what you're talking about. What is this Hawaii thing?
2: Dude, I went on a Hawaii trip for like 10 days and it was just so sick. I went and visited Maui.
1: You did? This last little bit?
2: Yeah, that's why I can hop on or help with any record stuff. is because I was super busy.
1: Oh, my gosh.
2: Because I was out in Hawaii. But I'm super, super sunburnt, super tan. But I also got to go to a luau, and I got to see these people do, like, hula, like, official hula. And then on top of it, fire dance, which was so crazy. It's really cool, but it starts us off with, like, a drumline kind of thing.
1: Yeah, let's hear this.
2: And then it goes to, like, some SpongeBob kind of vibe. So.
1: If you play stuff from Hawaii, then I'll play my stuff from Ireland, and then okay. I'll do, like, an international round.
2: Yes, I'm so down. Oh, my gosh, I love Ireland, by the way. But, yeah, do you want me to start?
1: I have a nickname for Ireland.
2: Oh, what is it?
1: Utah Valley, the country.
2: Oh, Folk Valley.
1: That sounds kind of... Do you know?
0: Oh my goodness!
1: Is that a good thing?
2: Is it? I think so. Is it? Is the valley a good thing? Is that a phone call?
1: I don't really know.
2: Oh, there's a phone call. Salt Lake City music reality. Because I'm scared.
0: Matt. Oh, Matt was requested to call in, and has called in.
2: Make sure, Matt, you don't swear. Make sure you.
1: Yeah,
2: don't
1: Matt,
2: swear.
1: What's going on?
0: onto the air? Can you control your language?
2: Oh, no.
0: Okay, cool.
1: Oh, man. I've been missing you, Matt.
0: Okay, speak loudly.
1: Yeah, just talk into the phone super loud because we have to hold it up to the mic.
0: 1 second. I'm putting you on in 3, 2, 1. Here's Matt.
5: Hello, this is Matt. How you doing?
1: Dude. Oh, hey, Matt.
5: Matthew.
2: Hey, Matthew. How you doing?
1: Yeah,
2: can
1: we
2: hear
1: can
2: us?
1: Hear you.
0: It's very quiet.
5: I'm having a hard time hearing you guys here. Hang on.
2: Aww.
0: Right, because we have the.
2: It's so cute.
1: We're just holding the phone over
0: just
1: the microphone.
0: The phone.
5: So now I hear you're coming in loud and clear.
0: Okay, great. Thanks for calling in, Matt. What did you what would you like to say to our listeners?
1: Okay.
2: Oh, that's cool.
1: Let's
0: that
1: do
0: you're
1: it.
0: Down for the project.
5: I'm here to confirm, Dave.
2: Oh, this is beautiful.
5: So.
1: Okay. I'll text you later, and then we'll get set up for playing the Rhodes piano at the Pearl, like you always do.
2: We manifested, guys. He called.
5: Yeah, just like you always do. That's exactly what I was saying. So, yeah, I really appreciate you. Marimba sounds good.
2: Marimba
0: sounds good.
1: I'll play the Dan Bao, you play the marimba.
0: Dave will play the Dan Bao, you play the marimba.
5: Well, he's usually on the Dan Bao, so that's awesome. That'll be great.
0: Okay, yes. I'm glad you enjoy, I'm glad you're willing to do that. And thanks for calling in on this phone, because it makes it way more fun for the listeners to
2: try to hear you.
0: To try to hear you through this phone. Rather than the other one that you could have called.
5: Is this a hothead hotline?
0: Yeah.
5: Hotline.
0: Yeah, good move.
1: That's two hotlines.
0: Well, we're going to get on with some music. We haven't played anything yet, so we got to go right now. And you're going to love this music from Hawaii.
5: I'm excited. Hawaiian-Irish?
2: Hawaiian-Irish.
0: Hawaii-Irish.
2: Hawaii-Irish.
5: Hawaii-Irish.
0: That's the name.
5: All right, I'll see you on the air.
2: Oh, bye, Matt.
0: Okay, bye, Matt.
1: Okay, see you, Matt. Thanks for calling.
2: Okay, it's official. I have to do the luau now.
1: Yeah, let's do the luau.
2: Okay, guys, I listened to this for a good amount, so I hope it's pretty awesome and it sounds good.
1: This is just the sound of the luau?
2: Yeah, like I didn't record it with like a video. I just like put it on my voice memos because I like doing voice memos. So
1: cool.
2: We better start it up.
1: Okay.

0: Biden.
1: Oh, wow, that sounds amazing. I love it.
2: Dude, I loved it. It was really cool. I got to see everyone dancing and everything, like doing genuine hula and everything. And it was just a nice vibe. It's like the imagination of a vacation. And there it is right there.
1: That sounds fun. I went and did stuff, saw some stuff kind of like that, but it was a really long, long, long time ago, like 20 years ago or something.
2: Yeah. How old were you 20 years ago?
1: 20 years ago, I was 51.
2: 51.
1: Just kidding. I was 51. That's 20. It was probably 30 years ago.
2: 30 years ago?
1: That's traditional stuff, though, so it's very similar.
2: Yeah. No, it was a good time. It was good, a wee old time. I like how it was the Tough and Gruff and then the SpongeBob theme right after.
1: Oh, I love it.
2: So,
3: was it late night or daytime?
2: It was like late night, but in Hawaii it's like the sunset sometimes takes a second. So it was kind of perfectly like sunset, and they're dancing and there's fire everywhere because fire dancing and everything.
1: Gosh, it sounds so good.
2: It was so good. And I'm gonna be so real, they had an open bar and they had a buffet, so it's like you just get to grab whatever you wanted and just sit down and watch. It's like, it was
1: so
2: good.
1: That sounds so fun. Did the performers all look like they were having a good time?
2: Oh, yeah. No, they all were very smiles and stuff. A lot of them, I think, are married to each other, too, because the way they looked at each other.
1: That's sweet.
2: But my aunt was very much so goo-gooing, goo-goo-eyeing one of the guys up there. Like, he was really muscular and buff, and she kept just, like, recording him. I was like, girl, you ain't slick. I was like, you're not slick. It's so funny, though. But yeah, it was a good wee old time. But are we going Ireland way? Or?
1: Yeah, let's go this way.
3: I'm gonna go back home. Oh, we're going home.
2: We're gonna take
3: for a moment, back home. And then you know you got a layover in Salt Lake City.
2: Yeah.
3: At the Twilight Lounge, where some people would find themselves after their long flight, I imagine.
1: Oh. Yeah.
3: And this was from Taylor's birthday show, and the Ext played, and.
1: Whoa.
3: The Sex Dolls played.
1: From the Twilight Lounge?
3: From the Twilight Lounge.
1: Oh, that's insane. How was it?
3: It sounds so fun.
1: That's my favorite venue.
3: Here's what you need to know about this recording is at one point during this show, Conrad table surfed across the booths.
1: Oh, my gosh.
3: And
1: the back booths?
3: Destroyed a game of chess. As well as my stein of beer that I left on the table.
1: Oh,
2: that's the worst part.
3: But I appreciate the effort.
2: Do you get to hear all of this in what you have
3: recorded? No, this is a different song, but that happened during the set. This song is called The Spectre.
2: The Spectre.
1: Hey.
3: What?
1: I don't want to interrupt.
3: Please do. You always do.
1: No, I don't.
3: Yes,
1: I can't help it, though. Just these two things. My dad got his first guitar from a Hawaiian.
2: Really?
3: Okay.
1: Number two, at the Twilight Lounge, there was a Halloween show, and I hid inside the bench for a really, really long time and then stood up and played the saxophone at a scary part, like I was coming out of
3: it. That's awesome.
2: That's so
3: That's
2: cool.
3: A great
1: And
3: move.
1: I scared the band because they forgot I was in there. They told me to go in there, but then forgot I was down there.
3: Drac style.
1: Yeah.
2: Yeah, were you wearing a costume?
1: Dracula.
2: Oh,
1: I was probably dressed like Dracula.
2: That's so
3: sounds
2: sick.
3: About right. Did people sit on your bench?
1: Well, I mean, no one was in there, but I was hiding back there. Like, it was up, and I was hiding, and then I jumped up at a certain point. It was all...
2: Were you playing before you were, or you just...
1: No, I just came in. Oh. Like, at a certain point, I was instructed to stand up and scare everybody.
2: Did it scare everyone?
3: It
1: scared the band, yeah.
3: The
1: scared everybody.
3: Falls.
1: Yeah, but anyways, I don't want to, like, talk about stuff all the time. I want to hear this song.
3: Yeah, this is
1: Except,
3: the
1: do you know anything about coffins, Jerry D?
3: I do. I've also risen from my grave on stage.
2: So real.
3: As poor form. Do you know about that?
1: Yes, I do.
3: Yes.
1: And the coffin's down there still.
3: Yep.
1: You actually succeeded in putting something in the basement of the International Bar forever.
2: Oh, that was you?
3: Yeah,
1: that's a goal
3: it.
1: Of mine.
3: They put it out there every... Oh, my
2: Every
3: goodness.
2: Halloween.
3: Getting that coffin home... It's quite a feat.
2: How heavy is it?
3: It's just big.
2: Oh.
3: So it's
1: bigger,
3: like, I only had like a compact car.
2: Yeah.
3: And you know, you just
1: it's bigger than normal.
3: It was lucky.
2: It was lucky.
1: Okay. Okay, well, let's hear this song by the end. Okay. I can't believe you played at the Twilight Lounge.
3: Okay, this is The Spectre.
1: I want to go play there so bad.
2: Let's do it, David. Let's just call him right
0: Fun
2: now.
0: Fun fact, his dad's name was Orby.
1: Sorry, that was the wrong song. I'm wrong reporting. One. I pressed the button.
0: It's for all the sad people.

0: Best sounding room in the city. Twilight Lounge. Wow.
1: That was the X.
0: Holy.
1: Doing the Spectre. So cool.
0: That's Holy great.
2: Holy guacamole.
0: Amazing. Let me just jump right into a song, okay?
1: Oh, yeah.
0: So this is one that I was really excited to show it because it's kind of a neat one. So I went to Ireland last couple weeks for a family reunion. And I saw, I guess she'll explain it a little bit, but this is, I hope you enjoy this piece. It's Patti Smith.
1: Oh my goodness.
0: Playing a song, playing, reciting an Allen Ginsberg poem. Probably called Holy. And this was an outdoor concert
1: at a castle.
0: And there was a place, it's a city called Limerick is the name of the city. It's a pretty big city.
2: Dude, I love Ireland.
0: And there's just some giant castle there, but this is just on the back porch of the castle. It was just kind of like a
1: King John's Castle.
0: I kind of want to say like a Twilight concert series kind of thing. Like it looked, I don't know why
2: was
0: I got
2: raining?
0: This vibe. It wasn't raining. There was a heat wave when we were there, so it was just like really super hot summer wind.
2: Dude, it should have rained. It would have made it more aesthetic.
0: Well,
2: I'll add rain. I'll go.
0: The vibe that I got was that it was just kind of like some city event or something, like a Twilight concert series.
1: Yeah.
0: Kind of had that kind of thing.
1: It's like a weekly series.
0: Yeah, because why else would they be able to be at the castle? That's like a...
2: That's a huge statement.
0: A state.
1: Very cool.
0: A state piece of equipment.
1: To see Patti Smith. How was it?
0: Well,
2: with a tree.
0: I don't want to say too much.
1: That's fine.
2: Going to Ireland.
0: But I don't like, there's something that I'm kind of sensitive to, which is hyper-reinforced concert culture, where the like big PA concert culture.
1: Yeah.
0: I have another song on my list tonight that actually was really, really nice, but because I have a song by Thomas Dolby.
1: Cool.
0: But all the other bands except for Thomas Dolby were just like, he actually played in like a sophisticated style. I couldn't believe it. Like it was kind of quiet, but all the other bands were just like max big PA concert culture style, which I'm actually just like, let me think of an example. Like if you ran a cathedral and you loved the Lord and then a bunch of, what would happen? Let's see. Maybe what's the worst thing you could do in a cathedral?
2: I don't think we could say it on air.
1: Yeah.
0: Like who's the artist who would wipe crap? Oh, Gigi Allen?
1: Yeah.
0: So like you're in a cathedral and then there's like a weekly Gigi Allen concert in your cathedral. But you're also like worship the Lord and not Gigi Allen.
1: You're self-desecrating.
0: Well, no, okay. There's got to be something worse than Gigi Allen. There's got to be something worse.
2: Self-destructive.
0: How about a Starbucks tries to open up in your cathedral every week? Just imagine the worst thing possible. That's how I feel about that culture. That's how I feel about big PA concert culture.
1: I think
0: it's disgusting. I think it's the worst thing in the
1: universe. You hold live performance sacred.
0: Yeah. It's a destruction of sacred space to me.
1: Mm-hmm.
0: Anyways, this Patti Smith concert was just like, I've never heard a more appropriately volumed concert in my whole life. It wasn't like quiet, just like, they just made a sound. The whole band played as soft as they possibly could the entire time so they could play the right notes. And then it was amplified just enough to reach your ears.
2: Oh, that's nice.
1: That's amazing.
0: It was just the most, it was just normal. It was like a music presentation, a presentation of music. So, anyways, that doesn't really show in my recording because it's just pretty normal. But it was a really interesting concert. And I wonder if they did it because they're right in the city and maybe the neighbors would complain or something like that.
1: That they kept it at an appropriate level?
0: Yeah.
1: Yeah.
0: But I saw this concert at Red Butte last night and it was the opposite. It was just like...
2: loud.
0: What's the opposite of sacred?
1: Oh,
2: holy.
1: Sacrilege?
0: Sacrilege. It was a sacrilege. I saw Totally Tubular 80s, and it was a sacrilege. The bands are really cool, though. Okay, let's listen to Patti Smith.
1: Okay.
3: This year marks the 100th birthday of the great poet and activist Allen Ginsberg. Was a great friend of mine. He was my mentor, my teacher, and when I had no money, he even bought me a sandwich. So we'd like to, in Alan's honor, do one of his poems.

0: is a bit low.
1: Whoa.
2: Awesome.
1: That was awesome. Where did you get that sample? What's that from? That's Sega Genesis.
3: How about this one?
4: I love it!
1: What are those from?
3: You probably know this one.
1: Are those all from Skate or Die? Skate or
3: that
1: die.
3: Last one was. Shouts out to Sounds of Skateboarding for doing their last show.
1: Oh
3: last
1: yeah.
3: Week.
1: So what happened to Sounds of Skateboarding? What the hell happened? I go out of town and then. What's the word? Up.
3: They got a lot of things to do. You know?
1: What?
3: Got to take care
1: they
3: of.
1: They got
3: some...
1: too busy to do their show.
3: Yeah. So we'll miss them. We'll miss seeing them.
1: Oh. Sounds of Skateboarding, if you're listening. They probably don't listen anymore because they're not doing their show right before. Wow.
3: They probably want to hear from you, so they're probably listening.
1: If you're listening, great show. Wow. Cool. Sounds of Skateboarding. What a cool show. Yeah, that was a groundbreaking show. Nothing lasts forever.
3: No.
1: Groundbreaking show. I've never heard anything like it.
3: Some sweet live performance.
1: Wonderful.
3: At the end.
1: Very inspirational. Yeah, I heard that sweet song at the end on the replay because I listened to your show.
3: Yes.
1: And that was part of it. Well, thanks, KUAA, for having us and for doing Sounds of Skateboarding. Wow. What a great show. What's going to happen? What does it say on the calendar now? What's going to happen instead of Sounds of Skateboarding? I can't even believe it. I've been thinking about this all week.
0: Dang.
1: What is it? What does it say?
3: It doesn't say anything yet.
1: Who's going to do that? It's time. Should we try to do it?
3: Some stuff's moving around.
1: We can't really do a different one, though, can we? And I don't think we're appropriate for any other slot.
3: Well, if you... talk like that.
1: Do
0: you can manifest. David, manifest.
1: I don't know if I can do it. I have to go play at the Pearl.
3: Okay.
0: No, David, yeah. Just say you will do it. It'll happen.
1: I think it'd be fun to do out. Earlier, but you know, I can't just waste my life on radio shows. I have to do it after everyone goes to sleep. Except for you guys listening at home.
3: Yeah, thank you for listening.
1: I actually stay
3: this is Salt Lake City Music Reality, where we play live music from local artists and also stuff from Ireland and Hawaii.
1: Yeah, wherever we go.
0: The traveling crew.
1: Well, I was really glad to share that Patti Smith song. I thought it was so beautiful when it was happening. I couldn't believe it. What do you got?
3: Legend.
0: Did you just
1: DJ?
0: DJ Munchie.
1: DJ Munchie.
0: Oh, I was going to say, did you just stumble upon that?
1: Writing
0: or did
1: that
0: you,
1: down.
0: Or were you just like, did you, I don't know. Did you stumble across that in Ireland? Or
1: no.
0: You knew about it.
1: So my wife, my better half, my manager, the creator.
0: The goddess, I guess.
1: She planned this trip and just planned a bunch of stuff for the whole trip and spent a lot of time planning the trip, but was probably just Google searching like what concert's going on or whatever.
0: Yeah.
1: Within the 100 miles or something of where we were staying, which was a couple different spots anyways. But anyway, it was her idea. She booked it, and then we went to it.
0: Oh, dude, that's so sweet. And she found something that was super cool for both of you guys, which is nice.
1: Well, you know, I think fine art is what makes trips good.
0: Yeah.
1: So that was a little piece of fine art on the trip. Also, I had no idea it was going to be such a fine art. I didn't know the concert was going to be so good.
3: Oh, sure.
1: I don't know. Who wants to go see a bunch of boomers rocking it? You know, who cares? But it was just fantastic.
3: Yeah,
1: I'm great.
3: Glad you enjoyed that.
1: Yeah, it was good.
0: I bet it was blissful. I wasn't there for that, but.
1: Boomers have a lot of imagination. That's my description. This is it.
0: Yeah, this is
1: boomer,
0: the end.
1: Boomers have so much imagination boomers. That they can actually see things in black and white terms. Like they can get excited about something and just be like, yeah, we're stoked. Mm-hmm. We don't have to like be subtle about it because their imagination is so big.
0: Dang.
1: Like, it can eclipse reality.
0: The millennial thing.
1: That's what it was. That's what it was like watching Patti Smith. That's what she was kind of like. She just like, you know, and that's how hippies are from back then. You know, they're just like, yeah. And then the younger generation. When does millennials stop? I already know that you're.
0: I don't know.
1: Solid.
0: I'm
1: Gen
0: an old
1: Z.
0: soul. I'm an old
1: but
0: soul.
1: But where does millennials stop? Like, you're like almost your age.
3: Yeah, almost my age. Yeah, I'd say.
0: What age is that?
3: Let's say millennial stops at 27.
0: Okay. Somewhere around that, right?
1: Well, I know a lot of I know a lot of boomers. I'm a solid Gen X myself, but
0: I'm a solid unk on my end.
1: What's that?
0: Uncle. Bro.
1: A what?
0: An unk. You have never heard the term.
1: What does that mean?
0: David.
3: It's not a derogatory term. It's I guess it could be used.
1: Is it short
3: both ways,
1: for uncle?
3: But
0: yeah, it's short for uncle, but it's like to call somebody old. Like, yeah. Like 19-year-olds always be telling me.
1: So you're
0: like,
1: old
0: you're so
1: for
0: unk.
1: Your crew?
0: Yeah. I mean, not really. I'm kind of wallflower like that. I know everyone of every.
1: Well, I have a new nickname.
3: You have a new nickname
1: what it
3: for
1: was.
3: Yourself?
1: I can't remember what it was.
3: Somebody else.
1: Exactly. I can't remember what it was.
3: What's it for?
1: Well, I've been trying to give myself a new nickname called the Ancient One.
0: Oh, we can make that happen.
1: Because I saw a movie where someone talked to an Ancient One, and I was like, wow, that's cool.
0: That's you, bro.
1: But the other nickname I was trying to go for was, I can't remember. It was
0: DJ Bruce
1: Treasure Smith. Lord.
0: Treasure Lord?
3: Yeah.
1: It's a downgrade from Hoarder.
3: I've seen all this stuff.
0: Can you do Lord with an E?
1: Lord of Treasures.
3: Lord. What's your greatest treasure?
1: Forgotten Worlds. Forgotten Worlds arcade cabinet.
3: With the dial?
1: Yeah.
3: Yeah.
1: That's the most special thing.
0: Oh. If you guys haven't played
1: you'll never
0: it, you
1: see
0: need
1: it
0: to
1: again.
0: Play it. No, what?
1: I mean, you'll never see, if you come to my house, you'll see it, but you'll never see it besides ever.
0: Oh.
1: Ever, ever.
0: So don't Did upset you. Don't upset David.
3: Did you see some ancient cabinets in Ireland?
1: No, they don't have. No.
3: No,
1: they're
3: mechanical.
1: Extinct. They're gone.
3: Wow.
1: There's nothing like that.
3: Huh.
1: It's an extinct art form, but during the course of my life, it went extinct. So, like, I actually used to go on trips all the time, and I was on a quest to find stuff like that, but I don't even try
3: pretty
1: anymore.
3: Pretty American pastime, anyways.
1: No, that's worldwide. It's just ancient. It's
3: like,
1: just out.
3: Yeah.
1: Just long. They're like burger boxes. They're disposable. You make quarters and then you throw them in the garbage. They're not like.
0: That's crazy.
1: Yeah, they're literally quarter collectors that go in the garbage as soon as the quarters slow down, which I can't even imagine anything but that.
3: Mm-hmm.
1: So they're like disposable. So it's a miracle that I have that Forgotten Worlds. It's like a miracle. Okay, anyways. Thanks for talking to me.
0: Thanks for talking to David.
1: What's your song?
0: Oh, gosh. It was a debacle.
1: Really important stuff.
0: But here's the next part of I mean, it's not the official next part of Slopfest, but I wanted to play it right now. I accidentally deleted the file officially after I replaced it with this one to make sure it was corrected, right?
1: Oh, yeah.
0: So I only have two songs from this band, and it is called Screwed.
1: Yes.
0: And
1: we like that band.
0: From Slopfest. And of course, they probably talked about it, and many people have talked about it. The air HVAC thing breaking.
1: Yeah. Is this stirring?
0: No.
1: Oh.
0: I think I accidentally deleted that part, and
3: post
0: I was so
3: pre?
0: Bummed. It was pre.
3: Okay.
0: Yeah. I'm pretty sure it was pre, because I don't remember hearing anybody being like, what the heck? Obviously not the what the heck, but what the heck?
1: For our listeners at home, we're talking pre and post broke the AC vent at this concert.
0: Oh, this is why everyone went so crazy. the good bass line, the good vocals, the good guitar, and then the drums. Everything about it, so good.
1: So Screwed is responsible for that. They're the ones who made it happen with their exciting
0: They're like
1: music.
0: Limp Bizkit.
3: They break stuff.
0: They break stuff, bro. But yeah, this is Dog Meat, and there's gonna be a whistle, I think, at the beginning.
1: Those guys are our guests next Monday.
0: Oh, bliss. They can chatter about this then next week. But here it is.

0: The HVAC is down just like that.
1: Oh.
0: J-Rock style.
1: Wow.
0: But yeah, it's a super good listen. They're on Spotify. They're on everywhere. Honestly, they're really good. You should listen to them. If you don't listen to them, I'm going to be surprised because they're super good.
1: And they're going to be on next week.
0: They're going to be on next week. Also, shout out Ragam. I just want to put that one out there. And yeah, anyways. David, any words about the HVAC? How does that make you feel?
1: Oh, I just think that... I actually think that everyone's supposed to have good manners at a concert.
0: Real?
1: But when I was a kid, we had fight songs. We had special songs that if a fight broke out, we'd bust into these songs. That were like fight songs.
2: To score it?
1: Yeah, to score the song or just to make it to really, fight, really exciting. Mean, yeah. Yeah, to make the, like, to be like.
0: So everyone's more. Just punching each other?
1: Well, just, yeah, to like, you know, it just seemed like.
0: Nah, that's scary stuff.
1: Like, I couldn't couldn't put on the, like, we were in the imagination zone. We couldn't
2: well,
1: put
2: it's
1: on
2: like you
1: book.
2: Can maybe guide the fight to, musically, well, like, to a happier end.
1: Well, the fight songs were like our craziest songs.
2: Mm. Well, sure.
1: So it was just like, you know, like total beat 'em up music.
0: How about story of the year? Because I think I got punched the hardest by a middle-aged man from there. And it was story of the year, and I was not expecting an elbow in my jaw. But this guy like casually like knocked me out almost. Story of the year.
1: Well, it just speaks to how insensitive we were. Because yeah. That's not the right thing to do, I don't think, anymore.
0: Yeah, I mean, I think he was just drunk. That poor fool, poor fella.
1: Well, it also speaks to like if you're gonna play crazy music where you get all super stoked and go bonkers, then you deserve it. They deserve to have their HVAC broken because the music was too crazy.
2: Well, I was wondering if it might be like, do you have a lot of friends who are into climbing?
0: Yeah, I'm into climbing. I love climbing.
2: I feel like there's
1: is it a
2: like
1: climber thing?
2: It's a climbing thing.
0: Yeah, but the HVAC was not. It looked like it was gonna break before it broke, and then everyone's still pulling on it.
2: Uh-huh.
0: They pulled on a wire, and that's what officially made it break. Like full body, like holding it.
1: Well, I think the dumbest kind of person in the universe is like a young man.
0: Yeah, it was a young man.
1: So it's
0: man.
1: Like if you're gonna do an activity sure. that like like has crazy people, then. What do they say?
0: Energy.
1: Like if you don't want magic tricks and stuff, don't bring the clowns.
0: Oh, dang!
1: Is that the
2: if you don't
1: saying?
2: Want magic tricks, don't bring the clowns.
1: If you don't want a
0: magician?
1: Circus, if you don't want to have clowns, if you don't want to have a bunch of clowns, then don't start a circus.
0: Oh, okay, I'm with you on that one.
1: You know, so when I was a kid and we had fight songs, it was like you know. We were just like, yeah, we're trying to make crazy
2: yeah.
1: music. So,
2: yeah.
1: Like, we're not trying to, like,
2: upset
1: walk on any tight ropes.
2: Upset the system, but not the HVAC system.
0: Exactly.
1: Yep.
0: I'll represent this beverage of Sprite.
1: But now, that's old style. I can't even believe that they still do shows like that. I can't believe that the HVAC got broken. What do you have to say? You have to go on stage and scream all the time.
0: You know,
1: are you going to make someone break an HVAC?
0: You know, one of these days, but I kind of close my eyes whenever I perform. So even if people are doing crazy stunts, I don't really see it sometimes, but I record the sets. So I still do see it later. I just am not in the moment.
1: So you're insensitive also, like if that, you wouldn't even notice if that stuff was going on.
0: I think
1: that's
0: I would.
1: I
0: I've had a lot of people like fall around me while I'm performing and I always go up to grab them. Even if it's like,
2: yeah.
0: I'm still having to say something or sing something.
1: Oh. Well,
2: I feel
1: go.
2: Like the tone of your music isn't violent either.
0: Yeah, I feel like people sometimes bring violence because I jokingly say, let's get violent or something.
2: sure.
0: So
2: that's
0: everyone's like,
2: funny,
0: you know what? Yeah. It's like anybody could go maybe have a Beatles fight if somebody was like hard enough about it, being like, guys, we got to go crazy. You just got to find the right leader and then it'll turn into the HVAC breaking.
1: What would you do, Jerry D? If you were in charge and someone was starting a fight, what
2: I'd try to lead it into some slapstick, you know.
0: Slapstick.
2: It's like a couple of these.
1: Just start playing those.
2: Or these. Or one of these. I'd take my guitar and go.
0: Oh. How does he feel about that?
2: And then everybody would just be rolling on the floor laughing rather than rolling on the floor in pain.
1: I'd just totally ignore it. And then at the end of the song, I'd see it. And I'd be like, okay, everyone out. Show's over. You ruined it.
0: It's done. It's
1: good
0: done.
1: Job.
0: Surprisingly kept
1: get that,
0: going.
1: Get though. That guy out of here.
0: I know. It surprisingly kept going. They did get that guy out of there, though.
1: Yeah,
0: and
1: they
0: then
1: did.
0: He asked for the...
1: You said yeah. last time he was just like, what did I do?
0: Yeah, and then he was just asking for a Band-Aid, too, because he was like, I hurt my leg. It's like, girl... Why? Why would you hurt your leg breaking down somebody's HVAC? Oh, shocker, no shocker. I don't know. But regardless.
1: Well, it's hard to stay civilized.
0: Well, that's true. With Screwed and Dog Meat, bro.

0: song do you got, Jerry D?
1: Yeah, that's a good thought. After the X'd, the Sex Dolls played at Twilight Lounge, and they played this song called Easy, and it's a rock and roll song.
0: Did everyone take for granted how wonderful it is over there and how it sounds, the sending room, by the way?
1: No.
0: Or was everyone like, oh, this is great?
1: Everyone said, this is great, and they watched and cheered and had fun.
0: Oh, cool.
1: Yeah. As you'll hear, and then here we go. We're going to do
0: it. Okay, let's hear it.
2: Can we rock and roll? Let's get it started.
3: Does anybody from the X have a drum key? Oh.

0: Cool.
1: Rock and roll.
2: Hershey's and Dove.
1: I never got my drum key back.
2: Oh, really?
1: I'll say that.
2: That was you who said that? I didn't know.
1: No, they were asking for a drum key. And I'm in the X.
3: Were their drums locked? Yeah.
1: So beef starts here.
2: Starts now.
3: Oh my gosh. Well, they let me borrow a kick pedal one time, so I'm in.
2: Did you take it?
3: Yeah. So I'm in.
2: Oh, the you're
3: opposite.
2: In deep doo-doo.
3: I'm in debt. I'm in the debt, so I don't. So I like.
1: So it evens out. Is what you're saying.
3: Yeah. If we and me team up, it does.
1: Yeah, well, we do.
2: We can do a trade. We can do a swap.
3: I think it was probably.
1: I can compromise.
3: Okay, let's play another song. I already played my favorite one. I don't want to play Thomas Dolby, although I really like Thomas Dolby, but I already played Patti Smith, so. Okay, let's play. Oh, okay. Can we play a political song?
1: Yeah, why? Why you gotta...
2: The excitement.
4: Why do you gotta be so political?
3: This is Austin Archer, who played at Doom Balcony. So I've been doing Doom Balcony concerts the last little bit. And I actually have... I've built up a couple collections of recordings. So this is Austin Archer playing a political...

0: musical song called Dumbassville.
1: Whoa.
0: It's the name of the song.
1: That's a great name.
2: Wait, are you allowed to say that?
0: You can say, I don't think you should just say it unless it's, you know, the name of the song. Dumbassville.
2: I'm going to name a lot of songs some interesting things.
0: Let's listen to this song, and everyone listening at home, this is, by the way, this is KUAA 99.9, KUAAFM.org.
1: My sugar rush just kicked
0: in. Streaming around the world.
2: We're going to crash soon.
0: Blasting around the world. I don't know if I like the word streaming for this kind of stuff.
2: Transporting.
1: I'm getting hyper.
2: I know.
0: Yeah. Man, we can't just eat a bunch of chocolate bars right before the song.
2: And Sprite.
0: So this is Austin Archer playing Dumbassville. Please enjoy this song. I think there's, I love political music. Let's listen.
2: Let's listen.
0: It's number,
3: okay. This is the title track to the second album. The song's called Dumbassville.

0: That was Austin Archer playing Dumbassville at the Doom Balcony Concert Series number 7. He was just in town and played that. And
1: is famous.
2: Naturally.
0: And is famous. And then Tiff played with him. It was awesome. Really, really cool. I have one of those songs on here, too. Moonchi?
2: Yes.
0: Do you need
2: yes.
0: to take a minute? You can take a minute. Maybe it'd be fun to show our process.
2: Oh, I mean, the process of trying to figure out how to cut and edit.
0: Yeah, just find in the right spot. I don't think anyone will mind if you make a sound.
2: I mean, it's more along the lines of...
0: Unless it just takes a while.
2: I just want to make sure I got the whole part of the song. Otherwise, if I don't, then I'll be told later, you missed half of the song. And I'll be like, oh.
0: Well, just double check it. You double check it. Me and Jerry D will talk to each other.
2: Okay.
0: So, Jerry D.
1: Yes. Hi.
0: Did you go to the international?
1: When?
0: I don't know.
1: I did karaoke there.
0: What did you do while I was gone?
1: I did karaoke there Sunday before.
0: That's fun. K-Dog, are you listening? There's some exciting news coming up, which is it's our bandmate's birthday coming up pretty soon. That's going to be really, really, really fun. There's also Cool Banana's going to play on the next Doom Balcony that's going to happen is, let's look at it up.
1: Chalk is going to play in a week.
0: Where's that?
1: It's at the International on Tuesday, the 4th.
0: Oh, well, that's when... Well, there's another show. There's another show on Tuesday, the 4th. Cool Banana over at Doom Balcony. That means, should I do it without you?
1: I mean, I could...
0: It's early in the night. Like, it gets done at, like, 8:30.
1: Oh, that probably worked.
0: Let's do both. If you want to. Unless you got to focus. It doesn't matter.
1: I don't know, man.
0: It's just for fun. I'm going to try to get Falcon B to come do it with me, too. K-Dog, maybe you and me could do it without J-Dog. And then we could go over to the International. Or something like that. We could do anything.
1: We can have it all.
0: Yeah. Don't overdo it, though. But the other thing that is happening is this Wednesday, the Demons and Kveg are playing over at the International. I'm excited for that.
1: Ooh, awesome. I love Kveg.
0: And
2: just cool. Show up to International every
0: yeah,
2: day.
0: That's on Wednesday. But I don't wonder what they're doing tomorrow because we don't have Doom Lounge tomorrow. So there's something else going on, but I don't know what it is.
2: Disco radio.
0: Let's look it up so we can share it on like we're radio people.
2: We are radio people.
0: Let's figure this out.
2: Do you guys know what's happening in your Salt Lake City? Well, it's happening now and we'll tell you what is happening.
0: That's kind of one job I'd liked. I guess you can't really do radio at the same time as looking at the internet. That's all there is to it.
1: That's true. Do you have any shows coming up? Shows you're looking forward to?
0: Yeah, let's do a show announcement.
2: We were talking about maybe doing a Wyoming trip real quick to go quickly perform what? Out there.
0: Where?
2: I don't know. It's something that Cole was talking about, and I was really excited about hearing. So if we get a play there, it'll be cool, but it's not going to be in Utah. But we're talking in the wraps of it. We're kind of making more new music and recording things and chatting amongst ourselves. So if you see us post, it'll be on Instagram when we do perform and where we'll perform. So
0: what's the date today?
2: Today's day is the 27th, July 27th.
1: I know that Baby Girl has performed in Laramie, Wyoming.
2: Oh, really?
0: Like I played in someone's town. Garage.
2: I forgot the name
0: Laramie.
2: Of the band that he wanted us to play with. I wonder if Joey will chime in.
0: Wow.
2: Joey.
0: I think Selfmyth is playing at the International tonight. They must have just got done.
1: I just saw, yeah, they did. I saw them outside when we were driving to
0: practice.
1: Oh,
0: no way.
1: Yeah.
2: Oh.
0: That's amazing.
2: Wait, I think it's actually a show that's here that they want to come perform at the International. So I guess that's a talking, working thing out here then. So yeah, I guess just keep in the loop on the CDU Baby account and see that I scored 120 on bowling.
0: Whoa.
2: Yeah.
1: Congrats.
2: I know. I was really shocked and impressed.
0: Tomorrow, the 28th, right?
2: Yeah, tomorrow's the 28th.
0: At the instead of Doom Lounge, it's Noah Britton, Double Libra, and Annie Safehouse Band. And I know who Annie Safehouse Band is because I saw him play, and then that guy Noah is in the band.
2: What kind of style?
0: Doom Lounge.
2: Is it like...
0: Kind of country style.
2: Oh.
0: I don't know. It's like country music that's actually kind of wild.
2: Folk.
0: Folky. Energetic. Folky.
1: Freak folk?
0: It's freak folk. Yep.
2: Freak
0: you said
2: folk?
0: It.
1: Yeah,
0: it's
1: I know that.
0: It's freak folk.
2: I've never heard of that. What?
0: That's cool.
2: These folks.
0: Oh, my gosh. And then Nikki VA and the Four Locos are playing it. Playing on Thursday over there.
2: The peeps love Four Locos.
1: This is a good week.
0: Oh, my gosh. With Brutal Lust and Goat Mode.
2: Which means go out every day this week to go see all of these shows.
0: Wow, that's
1: go
0: cool.
1: Go out at Thursday.
0: Go out at Thursday.
2: That's the day.
0: See the Four Locos. That's going to be a cool show. Wow, cool.
2: Super hype-tastic.
0: Okay, what's next?
2: Oh, is it me? Yeah, it's me. I forgot. Okay, this is Pork from Slopfest, and I had to quickly edit it, so if it stops abruptly, it's because I paused it, because I started it at the good part. But whenever we're ready to get porked. Okay.

0: Or something else.
1: Wait, say that on the mic. Say that on the mic.
2: I think it's interesting as a front person for is it Andy?
1: Yeah, it's Andy.
2: To like be the center of attention. He gets in there, right?
1: Yeah, like he gets in the crowd. He'll literally like crawl on the ground. Like it's just super super like what the vibe of it is, I feel like, as a vocalist to vocalist. I'm like, I want to do more of the tricks that Andy does.
2: Yeah, and it keeps the attention on the performer.
1: Yeah.
2: So that the mosh doesn't go elsewhere. I don't know.
1: I feel like, well, I mean, if you're not pulling the attention of the crowd from the music, it's like your stage presence is that next part. Like, if your music wasn't enough, like, not to, like, example it, I feel like a lot of Clown Fetish was, like, a lot of stage presence more than, like, officiality, because there were some songs that we had worked, but it was like our stage presence was always very good, and the name is obviously really funny, so everyone's like, oh my gosh. But yeah, they have incredible stage presence, and I've loved every show that we've played with them for sure. It's been a riot, and yeah, so
2: very fun.
3: Love it.
2: Oh, where am I going? I'm going some interesting places.
1: We're gonna go to China.
2: Oh wait, I don't want to do that. No, we're gonna do something else.
1: We're thinking of what we're doing.
3: Thanks for tuning in, everybody. KUAA 99.9.
2: Forget it. Let's do this. This is Dolly.
1: Oh, Dolly.
3: Oh yeah, I love Dolly.
2: Live from SLC Pub.
1: Pub, bro, the pub.
2: This was the 9th. So kind of, you've been gone for so long.
3: I've been gone forever. I saw this one advertised too. That was forever ago.
2: Thursday the 9th of July. This is Dolly.

0: Oh, DJ Motion.
1: I can still hear it.
0: They're clapping for us, guys.
2: Wow.
3: That was
2: they're crazy, man.
3: Dolly.
2: Wow.
3: Live from SLC Pub next cool. to the Gallivan Center.
0: I didn't know they had that cool of stuff there. I've never been to the SLC Pub.
3: You know it's that a like, really little cool row, bar. It's crazy. The row of like businesses where you go down the stairs and there's
2: it's by the Bolt Cutter ice cream or whatever it's called.
0: Mm-hmm. I must have not been there.
3: There's like a street that runs through like Wells Fargo and yeah,
2: it's neat.
0: I bet if I got put in that location, I could know where it is, but I can't off the top of my head.
3: They got Cincinnati chili dogs.
0: Oh, I'm not about the chili dogs.
3: It's
0: that's
3: chocolate,
0: Sonic
3: it's
0: life.
3: Chocolate chili.
0: Chocolate chili.
3: Yes.
0: Like actually?
3: Yeah.
0: Oh, I don't know how my stomach would handle that. If anybody knows about me, they know I can't handle that.
3: No chili dogs.
0: No chili dogs. Everyone knows what it does to me.
3: There's been some incidents.
0: Some incidents. They've been on the records, but can't. It's too much to repeat. So what's next on the list?
2: I think I should play my medley real quick. Because then I can get it over with. Because I don't care about Ireland music really so much.
0: I
2: care
0: like
2: about Salt
0: Ireland.
2: Lake City music.
0: What? Ireland is so cool.
2: Well, let's listen to all of it then.
0: It's green.
2: Let's
0: though.
2: Just listen to the whole, all of the music of Ireland.
0: Yes.
2: Okay, here we go.
0: Irish jigging.
3: Can you tell me one food you ate in Ireland?
2: Does it have to be Irish food?
3: No.
2: I ate taters.
0: Did you have blood pudding?
2: No.
3: You would never.
2: I'm a vegetarian.
0: Exactly, you'd never.
2: I had to eat something yummy, though. Let me think.
0: Beans and toast.
2: I did. I don't know.
0: Gin and tonic.
2: I can't remember. I can't remember if any... I ate some spaghetti.
0: In Ireland?
2: Yeah.
0: Okay, controversial take. They have better pizza in Ireland than Italy. Don't tell them I said that, though.
2: Oh, I ate some French fries.
0: French fries.
2: I'm kind of like got this attitude where overseas food is really tasty.
0: Oh, we're getting that call.
2: Because it's not poisonous.
3: Hello, you've reached Salt Lake City Music Reality. This is DJ Jerry, Dodgy Jerry D.
2: Dodgy. We just got a phone call, everybody.
3: It's Dodgy Jerry D. Sorry, if I misspoke.
0: Oh, misspoke on air.
2: Someone has called in for an important reason.
0: There's now more listeners. They're all curious what this caller has to say.
3: Oh, great. Let me get you on the line here. I'm going to make sure to speak loudly so we can all hear you.
0: And no swears.
3: Hello, can you hear us?
4: Hey, what's up, KUEE?
3: Hey, thanks for calling in. Who's calling?
4: This is Jog Schneebly.
3: Jog Schneebly?
4: Yeah, Jog.
3: Of the Schneebly family, of course. We have had lots of Schneebly callers in the last few months, so welcome to Salt Lake City Music Reality.
4: Thanks, bud. Yeah, we're just calling you up here from Waxahachie, Minnesota, and all my cousins have been telling me all about you guys, and I just thought I'd tune into the radio, and I'm really liking it.
3: Thank you. Thanks for calling in and like staying up late to listen to us. That's great.
4: I called in a couple minutes ago. I think I was talking to DJ Moonshine.
3: DJ Moonshine? I think it's DJ Moonchi.
0: Moonshine's better.
4: I'm sorry.
3: That's okay.
4: I just heard something, and I thought Moonshine. Boy, let me tell you, we got some nice Moonshine up here.
0: You should bring it down.
3: What kind of flavors?
4: Bitter.
3: What was that?
4: We got brutal flavor. We got like real bitter flavor. Sometimes it's like a real round flavor, kind of like a Chicago dog, but we don't really mess with those guys down in Chicago.
3: Uh huh.
0: Yeah, they're interesting fella. Interesting folk. Okay.
4: hey, what's the other DJ's name? It's DJ like Babaishu or something?
3: Yeah, pretty close. DJ Diaoju.
4: Oh, Diaoju. Is that like a type of sauce?
3: Is that a type of sauce, DJ Diaoju?
2: It might be a kind of sauce.
3: He says it might. It probably is. It might be a kind of sauce. It probably is.
0: Start a brand.
4: Well, I heard we got a sauce up here, kind of like it. It's called Dijon, but it's like a mustard.
3: Dijon, DJ Dijon. Gee. That's good. Yeah, that's pretty close.
4: DJ Moonshine. But hey, so sorry to bug you guys so late at night. I know your show's coming to an end or whatever, but hey. I've been listening. I really enjoy you guys' tunes. How much are you playing those Salt Lake bands? Like lots of times or sometimes?
2: Oh, I was just going to play a bunch of bands from Ireland.
3: DJ Jow, she's going to play a bunch of bands from Ireland.
0: I have some local ones, though.
4: Oh, gee.
2: But Moonchi has some local ones.
4: That's where my grandparents are from, eh?
3: Ireland. Yeah, all the leaves out there are really green.
4: Yeah, grass.
0: Nice pubs.
4: For sure.
3: Mm-hmm.
4: Well, how's it been going over there at the radio station?
2: Oh, it's
0: good. It's good.
3: It's a really quiet,
2: it's good.
3: Lovely night. It's good.
4: Quiet, eh?
3: Yeah.
4: Well, you can't come.
3: Maybe kind of like your town of Waxahachie. It's, you're bringing that feeling to us. It's really nice.
4: Gosh, I wish I could show you guys Waxahachie. I think you'd really like it, yeah?
3: Yeah, I'm going to look into it.
4: Yeah, it's not like the band or anything even close to that, so don't even look at that.
3: Okay. I'll find the right thing. Well, we got to get back to music now.
4: Oh, gee, I don't even get to... Okay, well...
3: Or what? Did you have something you wanted to say?
2: Yeah, I want a shout-out.
4: No, not really. I just want to let you know that we're listening to you up here in Minnesota at the tip top, and we really like what y'all are doing out there. I tell you boys, but I hear DJ Moonshine, or excuse me, Moonchi.
0: Moonshine.
4: So I know it's not just boys, for sure.
3: For sure.
0: Just a bunch of cool guys.
4: Well,
0: cool lads.
4: What you're doing, I'll tell my other Sneeblies. We got a lot. I think we got a couple Sneeblies still out in Ireland. Maybe we'll call you next, eh?
2: Oh, yeah.
0: The Irish.
3: Wow, that would be
2: I'd
3: great.
2: I'd love to hear your Irish family.
3: They can give us a review of our... if they listen back, maybe they can give us a review of the Irish bands.
4: They can be kind of hard to understand, though, but, I mean...
0: That's fine.
3: Okay.
0: I'm pretty good with the fella, the folk.
4: Okay.
0: Okay.
4: Well, have a good night.
3: Thank you. Thank you for calling.
2: Hey, who's your favorite? Who's the best band from out there?
3: Who's the best band from out there?
4: From Waxahachie?
3: Yeah.
4: Oh, shoot. Probably the band Waxahachie.
3: Excellent.
4: Yeah, check them out. Yeah, they're locals.
3: Will do.
0: We'll give them a check.
4: Y'all have a good night now.
3: One more time, what was your name?
4: Jug.
3: Jug, yes, sorry. Thanks for calling.
0: It's bliss.
3: All right.
4: Well, keep playing good music. Take care now.
3: Shouts out to your beautiful family. Thank you for calling.
4: I'll let all the Sneeblies know, yeah.
0: All the Sneeblies give us a call.
2: Good to meet you, Jug.
0: Bye-bye.
3: Bye-bye.
0: That's blissful.
1: Wow. Jug, thanks for calling.
2: What a nice family. Some of them are a lot nicer than other ones, I've noticed.
0: Really?
2: Some of them kind of...
0: No, they're both...
2: The one
0: who called
1: some people
2: New,
1: have a chip on their shoulder,
2: New York
1: you know.
2: Was kind of had a bad attitude.
1: Yeah. All generally very nice, but like, you know, some people have
0: I'm excited for the Ireland Sneeblies to call.
1: Yeah.
0: Yeah.
2: Well, I'm going to play a song real quick. I'm just gonna, let's rock it.
0: Let's rock.
1: Let's rock.
0: Let's rock.
2: This is called, so over at Jazz Night at the Fountain Records, there's, I don't know how to stress this enough. I don't know how to emphasize this, but there's a lady named Jordan who goes over there sometimes, and she's like an Olympic level tap dancer.
0: Oh, she's so good.
2: So I just have a little tiny snippet of
0: her tap dance.
2: Of a nice tap dance piece that I think you will find very interesting.
0: It's very impressive seeing her perform too. I've seen her. She's so good. Yeah. She asked me if I could, this is going to sound funny, but skitty bop bop bebop, you know, like if I could do that for her.
1: Do some scatting.
0: Yeah, do some scatting. I just think the word scat is funny.
1: Yeah. Don't know if you can say it on the radio.
0: I don't think you can either. That's. But yeah, yes, let's hear.
2: Okay, let's listen to this piece. This is a very interesting one. It's super short. It's only like 1 minute or something. Let's listen.

0: flawless in beauty.
1: Well, what'd you think? That was,
2: Well, I wasn't there, so you two have to fill me in on some of this.
1: It's just great. I thought that was piece was really special because it was my idea to have us do like a really slow song and then have Jordan go as fast as possible.
2: Yeah, that was impressive.
1: And that was just the very end of the song where I don't know if you can hear it on the recording, but I was like trying to say fast as possible.
0: You're hitting a whiplash moment.
1: Like in the background. Yeah. Okay, what's next?
0: Oh.
1: What do you got? Because we're just about out of time.
0: I know, and I have to play this one because if Joey's still listening, Lidocaine is a really good band. I don't like giving genres to bands, but I would kind of say
1: it's like getting a shot.
0: I know it is. It's scary. I kind of would say it's just lit. That's what it is. It's really cool. It's got a lot of energy to it, and I always love hearing Joey play drums because he always does it really good. But all of them mesh really well together and create awesomeness. So here it is for you and I and all of us. So.

0: And just like that, that's Lyda Kane. They are super cool. They played July 4th at a record shop. I don't remember the record shop's name, but I remember there was a little bit of drama around that section. But regardless, great show. It was for a touring band, and not that many people were there because apparently when you'd show up, you'd have to RSVP, which is kind of a bummer because it's like if anybody's walking past a out show venue, you know, they can't just walk in. They get bustled to go quickly RSVP something, which it does suck if it's like a venue issue, but it's just, it was, yeah. But regardless, great show, good music.
1: Cool.
0: Joey and all of them, the coolest crew, I don't know.
1: Sounds very cool.
0: But yeah, they don't have any shows, I don't think, coming up soon, because just taking a break for a second. But regardless, go look them up on Instagram if you guys don't know them.
1: How do you spell it?
0: Lidocaine is L-Y, please don't correct me on this if I get this wrong, L-Y-D-I-C-A-I-N-E. Spelling bee, I hope I get that correct. If I'm incorrect, somebody can correct me. But still, they were really, really good, and I'm really glad I got to record most of their set. I even have some from the touring band, but another day, because I want to hear what you guys have.
2: Yeah, should we do a little lightning round here in the last 10 minutes?
0: Lightning this.
2: This band, Sonic Chick, came out from Denver to play at SLC Pub, so that's what I'm going to play right now.
1: Like Sonic the Hedgehog?
0: I know, and we were just talking about hot dogs, bro.

0: was lit.
1: Sonic chick.
0: Sonic.
2: Wow, that's cool.
0: You're too slow.
2: That was cool. I love Sonic.
0: I love Sonic. When are you going to make a new Sonic version game?
2: I don't know, but I love Sonic. I saw one of my kids sent me a little cartoon of Sonic where he was like, that chili dog made me feel weird. Second panel. Well, better get to work. Anyways, third panel, he's like doing a spin. And then the fourth panel, he's going down the hill. And there's just a pinwheel of brown just like flying everywhere as he's going down the hill. Really, really, really, really funny.
0: Somebody should have told him, bro. His poor Tommy.
2: Yeah.
0: Was that Finn who sent that to you?
2: It was Annika, actually.
0: That's Annika. That's so good.
2: Well,
1: family tradition of pop culture.
2: Well, one of the I try to pose like Sonic. I try to do Sonic impressions, and then they take photographs of me.
0: What's your best impression?
1: Like this one?
2: I just kind of like stand sideways and tap my thumb. No, just the one where it's like,
0: oh,
2: you know, do my face all weird and tap my foot, and then pretend I'm gonna roll.
0: Can we paint you blue? You think we can paint you blue?
2: What a bad attitude. Man, he sure makes being having a bad attitude into a good thing.
0: Yeah. Doesn't he complain a lot? He's always like, oh my goodness.
2: He's trying to like save the animals.
1: Yeah.
0: There's so many games of them. Sonic Heroes.
2: Let me play a piece. I guess I'll play a... Since we're talking about it, let me play a piece of that child. Because at the Doom balcony, that same child who sent me that, I mean, I guess she's a grown up now, but still my child, and it sent me that great comic. This is Miss Margaret playing a song called Disgrace, I bet is the name of the song, at the Doom balcony. Let's listen.
0: Let's give it a listen.

0: And
1: okay, that was
2: Miss Margaret playing on the Doom Balcony concert series a couple weeks ago. Let's listen. Let's hear one more good night's lullaby song, okay?
3: Uh-huh.
0: Oh, whoa. This one's actually pretty chill.
3: Oh, cool.
0: I would have gone for a crazy resort of
2: it can
0: other
2: be crazy.
0: Stuff,
2: it can be crazy.
0: Well, I know. But this one's going to put us down, is it?
2: Okay,
0: this
2: let's
0: was
2: hear a nice, sweet one.
0: Before Boa played, I didn't know what band it was, but it's the Dead Sullivans, and I actually really like them. I just totally forgot their name.
3: It's a great name, too.
0: Yeah, the Dead Sullivan. It's like Sullivan. I don't know if it's Sullivan's. I don't know. It's the...
2: Hey, I have a band.
0: You have a band?
2: I have a band name. Oh, crap. I forgot it.
0: The Dead Kennedys.
2: No, let me say it. It's Sylvester Alone.
0: Sylvester Alone. That's like Christopher Walken.
2: Anyone can have it.
0: Anyone
2: passing
0: can
2: it off.
0: Well,
2: okay, go on. I didn't mean to
0: interrupt. Next band I record better be that band. But yeah, this is the Dead Sullivan as if, it sounds a little different from the regular recording, of course, but anyways, here it is.

color, texture, and so on, are possessed by it only in relation to a perceiving organism. The very structure of our optical system confers light and color upon outside energy. And in this sense, then, especially if you want to read a very easily digestible account of this thing, you get the book by J.Z. Young called Doubt and Certainty in Science. But you see, here from a new basis altogether, we have a new answer to the old riddle. If a tree falls in the forest when nobody is listening, does it make a noise? The answer, in terms of modern science, is perfectly clear. That the falling tree creates vibrations in the air, and these become noise if and only if they relate to an eardrum and to an auditory nervous system. Just as in ordinary drums, however hard you hit, the drum will make no sound if it has no skin. Because sound is not something that exists in the external world. Sound is a relationship between vibrating air and certain kinds of biological organisms. And therefore it is these organisms which confer what we call sound upon a vibration which in an earless world would make no noise. Now you see, that is perfectly clear and straightforward. But now we can dare we take certain steps from that? Could we say, for example, that before any organisms existed, there was no world? And what we're talking about when we talk about a world prior to the existence of organisms is what is called an extrapolation. Let me explain extrapolation for a moment. Supposing you have a map of Kansas, and you want, from the evidence contained in the map, to guess at what kind of territory lies beyond its edges. Well, naturally, you will extend those straight line roads off and off and off. That's the only basis you've got to go on. Nothing in the map of Kansas would warn you that a little way west you will encounter the Rocky Mountains, and the roads will have to wiggle. And still less will warn you that you're going to encounter the Pacific Ocean way out beyond, where you can't build any roads. So naturally, you see, extrapolation, we extrapolate from what we know to the unknown. And so one might say then, is the existence of a universe before there were any living organisms an extrapolation? All we are saying is, this is how things would have been if we had been around. But we weren't, so it wasn't. That is a possible argument. Although in the climate of opinion today, it is one that is not fashionable. You must watch out above all for fashion in philosophy. Fashion in science. There are completely irrational functions that govern what is or what is not a respectable scientific opinion. And although there is very careful work done, very valuable and thoughtful experimentation, always in the background of this work, there are these irrational fashions of what is believable and what is not. Many things that we accept today were completely unbelievable. We are always coming across this. Authoritative pronouncements that no one will ever reach the moon because of incontrovertible evidence about this, that, and the other. But nowadays, we have swung over perhaps to be a little bit too uncritical. And as Norbert Wiener warned in his book, The Human Use of Human Beings, we must not take science as a sort of fairy godmother. Say, well, we have all these problems of overpopulation and lack of water and so on, but science will solve it, don't worry. See, that's the other extreme.

0: But there are these fashions. And so the idea that the world is in some way, you see, therefore, the moment we, one moment you let this little idealism thing under the door, and I remind you, I'm using idealism not in a moral sense, but in a metaphysical sense, as opposed to some sort of materialism. Now, the moment you let that in under the door, if I can possibly realize that the way the world is evoked by the structure of my organism. It is that way. All mountains and suns and moons and stars are the inhabitants of a strictly human world. Perhaps insects, with their different sense organs, have a very different universe, and that is an insect universe. This is, again, it seems to be a recrudescence of what used to be called the pathetic fallacy, which was the attribution of human qualities and emotions to natural phenomena. The wind sighs in the trees, and my heart is sad. And somebody comes along and says, it isn't the wind that's sighing, it's you. True and not true. Because you wouldn't be able to sigh if there were no wind. And you sighing and wind blowing go with each other. I've invented this new word, go with, G-O-W-I-T-H, or goes with. It is to replace the idea of causality. Certain things go with each other. And sighing wind goes with a same world in which there are human hearts and human emotions. And if there were not a world with human hearts and emotions, there would be no wind. And if there were no wind, air, there would be no human hearts and emotions. It's a transaction. It's reciprocity. So, in the same way, every event, then, in the external world is as dependent on the observer for its happening as, for example, is a rainbow. You can say the sun is shining and there's moisture in the atmosphere. And the sun, being at the right angle to the moisture, makes a rainbow. And if somebody is there, they see the rainbow. That is a mythology, a way of putting things that is acceptable to us in the current climate of philosophical and scientific fashion. But I want to put it in another way. The sun is shining, and there is a person standing. If there were moisture in the atmosphere, there would be a rainbow. But there isn't. So there is no rainbow. If you want to be fair, there is no rainbow if nobody is watching it. You see? Because you must have one of the three components, sun, moisture, observer, to have the thing called rainbow. And what applies to the tenuous, filmy, luminescent rainbow applies equally well to the hardest rocks, the solidest mountains, and the hottest fires. Because all existence is a relationship. It's like the skin of the drum. If it's not there, it will no amount of hitting a non-existent skin will produce any noise. So you see, energy is, we can see this, energy is relationship. We can see the falling fist and the skin of the drum, boing, like that. And if there isn't both the falling fist and the skin, no noise, no existence. that existence is not only the impact of rocks upon each other. Existence requires always as its third, you can get the rocks knocking, the sun and the moisture, the tree crashing to the ground, the sun pouring out electrical energy. But none of these things constitute existence until related with the neurological complex. But then you have to look backwards and say at the same time, the neurological complex belongs to the same world as the sun. It's a physical pattern, physical behavior, physical energy. But it takes this complexity of pattern to evoke the world. You see, this idea is unfamiliar, and that's the difficulty of understanding it. That's all. It's a very simple idea, but it's an unfamiliar one, and it's an unfashionable one. Although, as I say, this sort of thinking is coming back to us at this time, very largely as a result of people's experiments with psychedelics, where one gets the perfectly uncanny feeling of the world and oneself as simply two phases of a single process. Well, as the rainbow metaphor illustrated, we arbitrarily favor an explanation of the triangle, the impact of energies in the external world, and an observer of this impact, which, as it were, energizes or realizes them, makes them real. The difficulty that we have in our prejudice that it's the two forces out there that are real and the observer is irrelevant to the reality of the situation. That's what we're really saying. It goes back to the whole notion that man himself is irrelevant. Man is conceived as something, therefore, that is irrelevant in various ways. He could be said to be irrelevant because he is a spiritual visitor from another world altogether. He could be said to be irrelevant because he's unimportant. He makes very little difference to the total universe. He's very small. But when you get this kind of thinking, you want to go back and ask, why do people want to believe that man is irrelevant? In all theory of this kind, look for some ask the question, what do these people want to achieve by their theory, by holding the stance? And it was fashionable in the 19th century to look upon man as irrelevant for some very sound political reasons. I may sound a little bit like a Marxist in saying this, but it's when you're on the rampage, you have to believe either that you're the representative of God Almighty and doing everything at His bidding, or that what you're doing isn't really very important. Either position will give you an alibi for behaving like a barbarian. So the great put down on man, that our little affairs are of no concern to God, thank heaven He's not watching anymore. And we can get away with murder, which is what we wanted to do. in the colonization doings, especially of the 19th century, and the outrages of the two world wars. There is no God watching anymore. You know, teacher has gone out, boys, let's raise hell. That was a way of getting rid of teacher. You know, God is dead, let's have a drink. And as a result of this, you see, it became so fashionable to think of man as a merely unimportant little victim of the cosmic trap, that for a while Western man lost his sense of the dependence of the... Well, what the Hebrews used to call, he lost his sense of man's position as the head of nature. And when you hear today people's comments on that old myth of man as the head of nature, they come back in a very funny way. They say, oh, that's the most conceited point of view. Man is part of nature. Yes, but why is it that the naturalists who think that man is part of nature are always fighting nature? Because they don't understand what it means to be the head of nature. Every creature is the head of nature in its turn. And we all take turns, because it's taking turns that makes the world go round. Every creature in its turn is the head of nature, because each creature creates the world in its own image. And so each creature, as a creator of the world, is man. Man simply means the middle position. This is the whole idea of man, the middle way, the mean. And so, wherever is the central point, that is the point called man, just as you are the center of your universe. And as the astrologers explained, that when you wanted to draw the map of the soul, you took the center point occupied by the individual organism, in other words, a date, and a time, and that gave you a latitude and a longitude. And so in relation to that date and time, how was the universe arranged shows the map of the individual soul. Because the individual is the whole universe considered from this point of view, or focused at this point of view. So in like way, the cosmic situation of a bee or a mouse puts that mouse in the position of man when the mouse is considered the center of the universe. Now, every point in a curved space-time continuum is the center of the universe. You can see it, although this is only a metaphor and is not quite the right mathematical and physical description. But when you consider the surface of a ball, of a sphere, any point on that surface can be the center. Just rotate it to what appears to be the front as you look at it, and it's the center of the surface of the sphere. Any point. So in that kind of, if our space is curved like the surface of a sphere, then any point on it may legitimately be considered the center. And so, considered as the center, that is the point called man. Although, as I say, it may be mouse, it may be ant, it may be insect, anything. You know. But this becomes inconceivable and unimaginable. Two individuals who have no experience of themselves as center. And people who insist on the idea of being an objective observer, of standing outside and watching the individual, the world, as a kind of television screen or movie screen upon which there is a distant panorama of passing events. That person, by adopting that position, has excluded himself from the feeling of centrality. In fact, he rather looks down on the feeling of centrality. He says that is the egotistic situation. You think you're the center of everything. But you know, you may call it all sorts of bad names. You may call it the egocentric predicament. But that's the way it is. And it's much less egocentric to accept it than to say, well, I'll go off and play my own eccentric game as an objective observer who is a sort of controller. Outside the world, in that qualitative sense in which the monotheistic God is said to be outside the world, the boss. So then, if you take this to a very far extent, see how far we can go with it. Is it then that in the measure that you are the behavior of the universe, is the universe the behavior of you? I was talking at the beginning, you see, about the ease of understanding one way of looking at this and the difficulty of understanding the other, even though one implies the other. When we see that the degree to which individual behavior is a factor of the whole environmental scene, we tend to try and understand that in terms of determinism. That the individual organism is helplessly pushed around by and responding to environmental forces. But on the other hand, if the relationship between the organism and its environment is transactional, it won't be that one-sided. If the relationship is transactional, it will be true simultaneously that the individual organism behaves in accordance with the environment and the environment behaves in accordance with the individual organism. So if we put that in startling practical terms, if you got into a mess, that was what you wanted. Well, you say, I didn't know I wanted it. I certainly didn't think I wanted it. No, because that will be true. You didn't want it. So long as you refer to yourself only in terms of the conscious spotlight which scans experience bit by bit and which thinks about it. To the degree you identify your own functioning with that alone, then you will say of what happens to you, well, I didn't ask for this. It has nothing to do with me. I wasn't responsible. But as soon as you extend your way of looking at things and are not that myopic about it, you will begin to see what is, I think, clumsily foreshadowed by Freud and Jung, in especially Freud, in his idea of self-punitiveness, death wishes, and all these things, where he is trying to say of the unfunctioning of the unconscious that when you get into a catastrophe, you were accident-prone because you wanted to punish yourself. Now, actually, Grodek is much better at this than Freud. If you, very few people know Grodek. Grotek really was behind a lot of Freud's ideas, and he wrote a thing called The Book of the It. Das Buch vom Es. And in this he explains a most extraordinary theory of the unconscious, which he doesn't, like Freud. Freud basically didn't trust the unconscious. That's why he felt that the reality principle was in irreconcilable conflict with the pleasure principle, and that this conflict would destroy human civilization. Grotek, who looked like a goblin with enormous ears, was a little man with really looked like a goblin, and he ran a sanitarium at Baden-Baden where people who came for massage got psychoanalysis and people who came for psychoanalysis got massage. Well, he wrote this book in the form of letters from a goblin to a young girl, and it is the most, it's much more sexy than Freud. But in through the whole thing, he has this complete faith in the unconscious and its wisdom. And a friend to whom I once lent this book years ago said, after reading that, I will never be afraid of getting sick again. Because he pointed out about all sickness, that sickness is really not a disease, but a symptom of the it, the unconscious, trying to cure you. And therefore, just as one does not simply knock down a fever with quinine, because that would stop the work of the fever, so perhaps one should not knock down all sorts of diseases, because for purposes which we do not as yet understand, the unconscious is using them for a constructive purpose. But now, so you see, this was something Freud was fumbling after. The notion of an intelligence in us greater than the intelligence of consciousness, and operating in an unconscious way. Note the choice of words. Why didn't he say superconscious? Because the climate of opinion at the time in which he was alive wanted to insist that everything below human conscious reason was stupid. That mere matter, blind energy, had displaced God upon the throne of heaven. But it comes back, you see, with Freud, that you cannot eliminate the unconscious as part of your essential operation, yourself. You cannot say, because you are an inseparable part of the world, you cannot divvy up responsibility and say, you should praise me for that, I should blame you for that. It's your fault. No, it wasn't. It's your fault. You know? All this is a perfectly silly argument. And if we think it dignifies human beings and gives them a sense of, theologians are always talking a lot of nonsense about this kind of thing. They're saying that the dignity of man depends upon each individual assuming his responsibility. Well, then, as soon as they start doing this, then, and arranging who's to be clobbered, who's the fall guy, who gets the blame for this situation. It's usually somebody who was just happened to be standing by when it happened. So, if then you understand that you are an integral functioning part of this whole cosmos, What price do you pay for stopping this yak about it's your fault, my fault, etc.? The price you pay is you have to admit your own complicity in the catastrophes that occurred to you. You have to see that everything that comes to you is what went out of you. Everything that comes to you is a return to you of what went out of you. You asked for it. But it's not the conscious you that asks for it, not the you that is just the spotlight consciousness, because that's unconscious of most of the things that go on in you. So you get a curious fascinating picture of how things are operating underneath the surface. When you, this is what's so valuable about studying some science. Take a very so-called simple science, like elementary botany, or best of all, a kind of elementary course in ecology, plant, microbe, organism relationships. And what you see is this. You see a developing pattern in which everything that happens gets integrated into the whole thing that's going on. That what is, from one point of view, say the disease of a certain plant, is the method of reproduction of some other species. If we get, say, malaria from Anopheles mosquitoes, that's because Anopheles mosquitoes have an extraordinary reproduction cycle that involves their being parasitic to us. Now, if you take the Anopheles point of view, it becomes man. You see? So that as you study these systems, you see what is going on is, so we need a little bit this way. And somebody says, oh no, that's going too far. And then they say, they pull it and it comes back, you see, now a little bit this way. You get it going over here. And then they say, oh, that's, no, that's too much. They feel a strain or something, and they say, too much. So there's this constant adjustment going on. And if you would examine, for example, the sharp edge of a leaf, you put it under a huge microscope and there's a churning going along. And there are certain little elements, cells in that leaf, you see, that want to go wee, way out there. And if they do, you know, the leaf is disintegrating into gas. And wee, but then some police come along that line and say, hey, get back inside, keep in. So I'm saying, no, you're destroying our liberty. We want to go out. See, go, get in. And this whole thing, this clamor goes along the edge of the leaf. But from our point of view, it's a perfectly stable, clean edge. We're not looking closely enough. So our turmoils, our problems, our wars and calamities and atomic explosions mean if the planet blows up, that's going to be like Thalib Morgenrath once showed me a great plant covered in greenfly. They were succulent and fat and having a ball. Came by the next day, all thing was grey dust. They'd eaten up the plant and disintegrated. As a fact of nature around here, we say, thank heavens for that. Those green flies just ate the weed up. And both of them were pests anyway. It works out in the balancing system of nature. So we are doubtless in the same situation. And only we have a kind of blinkers on whereby we only see half the picture. We get the end of it, that it can push us around, but we don't get the end of it, that being pushed around is what we asked for. We evoked it all by the very fact that we're here. Children don't think that they are responsible for being born. They blame their parents, not realizing that they can't really separate themselves from their parents. That in the measure that, for example, I have sexual desires, I can really understand my father's predicament. And I couldn't possibly blame him, because actually I was the evil gleam in his eye when he approached my mother. You know, I asked for it. Now, you can see in this that your relationship to the world, as being responsible for everything that happens to you, is not the same as an ordinary boss who would be a magician and say that all sorts of improbable things should happen. Rather, it is this. You will think, if you think of yourself only as the consciousness, then if you get some ideas from me about being in control of everything that happens to you, you will act stupidly as if you were the boss of the whole thing, like a kind of a lunatic thinking he's God. But if, on the other hand, you understand that your real self is the wisdom that is expressed in the intelligent form of your organism, then you won't fall into the error of thinking your relationship to the world of being that.
1: When I talk in academic and scientific circles about mystical experience, I have to be very careful of my terminology. And so I alter the phrase mystical experience and call it ecological awareness, because it really amounts to the same thing. But the terminology is much more acceptable in a scholarly environment, because after all, mysticism is a dirty word associated with mist and vagueness. On the other hand, there is this difficulty that in our universities today, ecology has not quite come of age as a science, although its importance is vastly recognized. Ecology being the science which studies the relationship between organisms and their environments is a multidisciplinary science, and therefore its existence on any campus today runs afoul of departmental politics. You notice, you see, that all our universities are based on the idea that there are departments of knowledge. And if you trace the history of universities over several centuries, you will see that the classification of departments keeps changing. There was a time in the Middle Ages when, for example, theology was the queen of the sciences, therefore had high rank as a department, as today the Department of Physics or Chemistry would have. But now it has almost completely disappeared. There is a department, yes, maybe of the history of religions, which occupies an obscure set of rooms in the philosophy building or something like that, which is way off at the edge of the campus. But you cannot keep these departments fixed, because as between, say, biology and physics, we develop a science of biophysics. As between biology and chemistry, we develop a science of biochemistry. As between physics and mathematics, we get mathematical physics. As between physics and astronomy, we get astrophysics. And the formations keep changing, and this has very difficult political consequences, for the simple reason that the faculty members and chairmen of departments are jealous of their positions. And they're always apt to say, when these new hybrid departments start out, that these people are dabblers. In other words, they should get a thorough grounding in biology, zoology, botany, bacteriology, and all those separate departments before they should dare venture into such a thing as ecology, which involves all those different sciences and more. What is not generally understood, however, is a most peculiar thing, and very difficult to explain. In the academic world, you know how students have to go through prerequisite courses. They're supposed to take this before they take that. Well, it's being found out increasingly that this is completely unnecessary. That for some reason, as time goes on, students develop the ability to absorb bodies of knowledge for which it was thought they had no prerequisites. In the same way as, let's say, in the childhood of anybody now aged roughly 50, it was very difficult to understand Einstein's theory of relativity, and you always had to have a demonstration on a blackboard and all sorts of diagrams. But now young people get this idea instantly. They have no difficulty in absorbing it any more than we had difficulty in absorbing the notion that the Earth was spherical. We were no longer embarrassed. Our common sense was no longer offended by the thought that people living in the Antipodes would be hanging upside down. In this sort of way, common sense, a feeling for knowledge, adjusts itself. And more it becomes obvious that there have to be ways of linking together the departments of knowledge. It's almost as if the established departments like physics, chemistry, history, anthropology, and so on, were like huge paving stones. And it's always between the paving stones that the little things begin growing. So the growing edge is in the interstices between the departments. Now, therefore, ecology becomes of absolutely primary importance in the modern world because, as so many of us have often said, Western man is equipped with technical powers such as have not been seen in known history, and is using those powers to alter his environment, but doing it in a way and in a spirit that may, instead of altering the environment, merely destroy it. What I call Los Angelization instead of civilization is taking over. And we are fouling our own nest. And therefore, I approached this whole matter because of my interest in the Chinese and Japanese philosophy of nature, wherein there is not this sense of hostility between the human organism and its environment, but rather a sense of being one with it and collaborating with it. And thus it's been my particular interest to see in what way this Far Eastern attitude to nature, based originally on the philosophy of Taoism, is applicable in a technological civilization. Because there is one school of thought which says, of course, we've got to press technological progress as far as possible, and we therefore get a proliferation of so-called growing communities, which are very evident here in California and remind some of us of the growth of cancer cells rather than the growth of anything of a biologically healthy nature. And this is called progress, and people say, you can't stop progress, don't be sentimental. And on the other hand, there are the people who really do want to stop this. And I find that to some considerable extent among young people who are, shall I say, digging the dropout scene, there is a very definite wish to, as it were, join the American Indians, to get rid of concrete, to go back to green grass. As Gary Snyder put it the other day, when you want to go from Sausalito to Big Sur, don't take the freeway. Don't even take the side roads. Find an old trail and walk it, because the journey will be worth taking then. And he feels, for example, that all the state park rangers should busy themselves with opening up trails so that more and more young people can walk and have stations a day's walk apart where they can rest for the night, or where there are congenial farmers and friendly people with homes who will accommodate them. And so we will set up, as it were, a whole network of communications and culture entirely apart from the freeways and the suburban subtopia that sprawls all over the place. Because, like any good Indian, American Indian that is, they sit around waiting and watching, as they know that one of these days this whole industrial civilization is just going to disappear into gas, and we'll leave them as they were in the beginning. You see, these are two completely extreme points of view. And I want to explore rather the possibility that there is a middle way, that that technology is not a purely unnatural manifestation, that it is a perfectly proper development of human capacities, but that it has to be used in the right spirit and with the right care, in such a way that we do not disturb irremediably what are called the balances of nature. But the idea that there are balances of nature, that no species, for example, should get so out of hand as to become top species and really dominate all the others as human beings are trying to do, goes back, of course, to the fundamental Chinese notion of nature as the balancing of two forces called the yang and the yin, or in Japanese, in-yo. The whole of the Book of Changes, which is a very, very ancient text, fundamental to Chinese ways of thinking and to Chinese logic, is based on an analysis of the processes of nature in terms of the relative balancing of these forces. Perhaps forces is not quite the right word. It is, you see, obvious to a Taoist, to Buddhists, to Hindus, that this universe is a single system of energy. But there is no way of defining and putting your finger on that particular one energy. And even energy is not quite the right word to use, because energy indicates something in motion, and we do not know or realize motion except in relation to stillness and vice versa. So whatever energy stillness is fundamentally cannot be thought about, defined, or talked about in any way. It is basic to everything that we both experience and don't experience. It bears somewhat the same relation to our everyday life as the diaphragm in a loudspeaker bears to all the sounds that you hear on the radio. Every sound of the human voice, of all kinds of musical instruments, of airplanes, of automobiles, so on, anything you can hear on the radio is actually the vibration of a diaphragm. But the radio does not proclaim this fact. The announcer does not come on first thing in the morning and say, all the sounds that you will hear after here are vibrations of a diaphragm, including this sound, and not the actual wind in musical instruments and human vocal cords. No, because wherever any circumstance is constant, we tend in the course of time to ignore it. We rule it out of all practical politics because it is basic to everything. So as in an equation, when you get two terms that are identical on either side of the equation, you can just cancel them out. They make no difference. But in a way, this is a very difficult point, because obviously it is highly important that the diaphragm be there, because otherwise there wouldn't be any voices or any music. And yet the diaphragm as such makes no difference to the distinctions between voices and musical instruments and so on. From a logical point of view, it is absolutely meaningless to talk about anything which is common to everything, which is the substratum or ground of being. But the categories of logic do not embrace all knowledge. And it is possible for human beings once again to become aware in a certain way of this substratum, not, however, as an object, not as something you can take out and look at, but nevertheless to be very strongly and almost sensuously aware of it, and in so doing regain a new sense of one's own identity, one's own being, not as one of many things, one little event among many events that are all coming and going and temporary, but a sense of one's actual self as being this single energy field, which can't be, however, defined or identified. And through realizing that, to take away the frantic anxiety that we have to secure ourselves as separate organisms and to fight with other organisms and play these elaborate games of one-upmanship, and above all, to overcome the anxiety which leads us to regard nature itself as our enemy that has to be conquered and subjugated. I shall, of course, return in later sessions to the nature of this realization. But I only want to say in passing that there's a very peculiar thing about it. Namely, that the realization I'm speaking of is not something like a belief. It is not an idea, for the simple reason that the fundamental energy of the universe cannot be embraced in an idea. It cannot be embraced in a concept, in a form of words, in an explanation, because it eludes all classification, because it is the which than which there is no witcher, and therefore is not in any class. Secondly, if you try to catch hold of it and somehow possess it, you are doing what is called in Zen putting legs on a snake, because there is no need to possess it. You are it, and if you try to possess it, you imply that you're not. So by trying to catch hold of it, you, as it were, push it away, although you can't really push it away, because the very pushing is all it, you see. So there are people who are divided into two schools of thought, those who believe that by exerting their energies to get hold of it, they can achieve something, and the opposite people who think that by doing nothing at all, one achieves it. But both are wrong, because both the attempt to get it and the attempt to try not to get it are actually attempts to get it. And there is no need to. But nevertheless, by going into this, by meditation and so on, it is possible to realize that we are identical with the fundamental energy of the universe, that is our real self, and although it doesn't make a difference, because all differences are in a way made by it, therefore it makes no difference to differences. Nevertheless, it's completely basic. You see, it's as if what has happened to us is, supposing you're a gambler, and you've got involved in a game where you're playing actually for peanuts, and you are immensely wealthy. When you get extremely absorbed in the game, even though you're only playing for peanuts, you can lose your temper, and you can be anxious as to who's going to win, who's going to lose. Am I going to lose my peanuts, you see? Whereas you really have nothing to worry about at all. But you've got so absorbed in the details of this game that you've forgotten the larger context in which the game is happening. So in exactly the same way, every individual is so absorbed, myopically with his mind, in the details of his birth and death, that he has completely forgotten the context in which birth and death is occurring. And so, just as the chicken, when you put his beak to a chalk line, can't get off it and is hypnotized, so we have been systematically and progressively hypnotized by our whole upbringing into the sensation that we are only this particular ego in this body. And we believe that and feel it so firmly that the context in which all this has happened is completely repressed. Now, therefore, I want to propose a few things, first of all, in thinking about this. And I would ask you to listen to what I have to say, temporarily postponing the question, what are the practical consequences? What should we do about it? I want to start with a consideration of our ancient ideas about the relation of the individual to the world in terms of fate and free will, or determinism and free will. Because if we actually were aware of all the information that is coming to us through our senses, we would have a very curious sensation which would bug us because we wouldn't be able to find words for it. It would be like this. You would first of all realize that if you didn't be so selective, in other words, if you didn't pay attention to this detail and that detail, but were just simply aware of it all in general, you would get the funny feeling, in the first place, that you were just a puppet, that you were automatically responding to all kinds of physical and social influences around you, and that you couldn't help yourself. You might object to that, or you might alternatively enjoy it. You might get a sensation that you were just floating. You didn't have to do anything. You didn't have to think about any problems. You didn't have to worry about what you ought to do. You would just feel yourself responding. And that would be a very pleasant feeling if you liked it. But on the other hand, depending on your personal constitution, you might feel terribly threatened by it. And you would interpret this sensation as a feeling of unreality. Have you ever suddenly felt that you were dreaming everyday life? That it wasn't quite real? And it spooked you? So you said, gee, it ought to be happening, see? And I feel I'm going around in a dream. Because occasionally, our mind slips. It's like the tuning dial of a radio. It occasionally wanders off and you get another station. And so in the same way, our minds occasionally...

is, if there are a bunch of ants sitting around, and they're apparently to us doing very, very simple things like nurturing eggs and milking greenfly, but the ants themselves all look different to each other. They have slightly different colorings, slightly different wiggles on their antennae, which are just as important to them as our facial differences are to us. And they have ways of communicating. And they think that this is a very, very good life. I mean, they have occasional troubles and wars and so on, but they don't. They've lived that way, so far as we know, for millions and millions of years without any progress. Now, you would say that could be very dull. Yes, it would be dull if you kept keeping records and reading them. Because then you would say, oh, well, you would get too much memory. Now, one, this is a very important thing. Again, let me warn you that I always exaggerate, and therefore you must take it with certain reservation, which we call a grain of salt. A memory is a good thing, sure. But it equally important is a forgettery. We have in the human organism, fortunately and mercifully, a hole at each end. One for nutrition and one for elimination. And people don't pay enough attention to the problems of elimination. At least they pay it in a certain way. They pay attention to whether they're constipated or not. But that's not really the thing. Disposal has become one of the major problems of modern civilization. As a practical problem for the city of San Francisco, where to put the garbage is becoming quite critical. Mountains and mountains and mountains of garbage are arising, and it is almost as if the human being could be eventually crowded off the earth by his own wastes. That's because we haven't really thought about elimination and the problems of elimination. We've only really thought about the problems of keeping, storage, and the things we store. I'm appalled by the files that I'm required to keep, by the correspondence, by the increasing accumulation of records. This thing, I don't know why I make these tapes. Some people like to listen to them. I never listen to them because it would take me as long to listen to them as it does to make it. And I would simply be repeating the experience. Why do that? If some student wants to go through something more carefully, fine. But you can read a book so much faster than you can listen to a tape. So there is a thing going on now called the information bomb, which is the proliferation of records. And this has reached such a pitch that it is plainly absurd. Let me give you some examples from a field that I'm well acquainted with, Oriental studies. I mean, you know, this is a small field of relative unimportance. But today, to be a serious scholar in the field of Oriental studies, you have to make like you're a very, very meticulous scientist. Because if you publish an article in the Journal of the American Oriental Society, which is one of the dullest journals ever conceived, and you make a slight mistake with a diacritical mark on a Sanskrit character or a little line wrong in a Chinese character, you will next month be demolished in a footnote by some pesky scholar. And here they all are. They've got so much detail in their head. They know so much. So much information has been acquired. It would take, nobody can possibly master it. The articles come pouring out. If it's that way in Oriental studies, you should imagine how it is in electronics. It comes and comes and comes.

0: and comes, and I was talking the other day to a man who's done a great deal of work in this, and he spent 15 or more years acquiring some Tibetan prints. And he could, out of this material, compile two enormous volumes to be published by University Press with every kind of commentary on these prints. And what would happen? They would be bought by a few big libraries and one or two scholars, and nobody would ever read it. So he said to me, I am through with that game. I am an old man. I have seen enough. I have attained all the academic honors I ever could want, and I am now going to have fun. And I am going to publish these Tibetan graphics as far-out posters. But you see what happens. After a certain point, this method of intellectual analysis, which was always good and useful in the beginning, and did some very lovely things. After all, when you study, let's say you take a course on Renaissance painting from somebody who really knows what it's all about, or on Baroque music, or on Lieder, or something like that. It's fascinating to see how those things were put together and why. It's extremely beautiful. But if you go one step beyond that, it's like cooking the souffle just a minute too long. The whole thing disintegrates into dust. And as it is then in the academic world today, where you have an intellectual market going on to do this thing, to turn out graduate students, to turn out professors, who have to put the new graduate students through the paces, and all the field has been covered, so they give them more and more minute and ridiculous things to do, and all the information, because some of it is information, piles in and piles in and piles in. Everybody, including the scholars, suddenly get around one day and say, what on earth are we doing? Especially if it's in a sort of historical, humanistic subject that has no particular technical application. When Aldous Huxley graduated from Balliol at Oxford, his tutor took him aside and said, Mr. Huxley, you have a very distinguished record as a student. He was in English literature. He said, you should very seriously consider an academic career in English literature. You would make a very fine professor. And Aldous Huxley said, that's most extraordinary. Because I always thought literature was something to be enjoyed, not to be studied. And so it is, you see, that the capacity for the enjoyment of scholarship is not really known to these frantic scholars, terrified that they will be demolished in a footnote, and having to make that thing and keep this thing going. You don't realize that the word scholar, a school, means a place of leisure. It was where the phrase, a scholar and a gentleman meant somebody who didn't have to earn a living, because he owned land or something, and therefore he could devote his time to scholarship. And so a scholar and a gentleman would acquire gradually a beautiful library, and he would go into that library and read at an easy pace, no deadlines, no thesis to present at a certain time. He studied for the love of learning. And all those beautiful, like Bernard Berenson's library at Itati in Florence, is a gentleman scholar's library where he loafed away many, many good hours studying a subject that he loved and got to know a great deal about it. You cannot produce scholarship by this method across the bay. It doesn't work. It produces simply increased harassment, piling up of enormous quantities of irrelevant facts, yes. But a fact isn't a sacred thing just because it's a fact. So you see in this way how a graded education system with goals, with aiming at God only knows what, aiming at a professorship of a higher rank, aiming at a higher salary. Whatever it is, all that is irrelevant to the actual scholarship. And so, as a result, the academic world is a lot of political games. With, I say again, some notable exceptions. One knows certain still absolutely genuine scholars who are trying to avoid committee meetings and grading papers and all that kind of thing because they still love learning for its own sake. But there are not many of them. And they have amazing put-downs. If you love learning for its own sake and you're not worried about all the fine little points that you could get caught up on, they say you're a popularizer, you're a dilettante, and above all, an amateur. And you know what an amateur is as distinct from a pro? We've come to use the word pro, the man who's very competent, an amateur, the dabbler. Amateur meant the man who does it for the love of it, from the root amo in Latin. The professional, the man who earns his living at it. It's curious how these things change. So you see, what we must be looking for is a diversion from that whole tendency which makes the professional instead of the amateur. That whole compulsion to use whatever it is that you do for some other end altogether. In other words, I'm baking bread not because I'm a vocation to be a baker, but because it is making money. If as soon as you do that, you see, you lose track. You lose the point. So the diversion this way, instead of going on with the course of history. Robert Oppenheimer, shortly before he died, said, "It is quite obvious that the whole world is going to hell. And the only thing that could possibly prevent this is not trying to prevent it." Because the minute you get meshed with that contest of... you see, there's nothing more... Nobody I know in this world is more hostile than a pacifist on the rampage. The bitterness, the vitriolic. Once I got in an argument with Margaret Mead. Ooh. And she was talking about... She was in a very, very highly emotional state. This was perfectly understandable about the bomb. I said to her, "I am a little worried that we could get so excited about this and so violently try to stop the bomb that we might inadvertently blow it off." And she said, "You are a fake Swami. You have no consideration for your children and your children's children. You have absolved all responsibility for the course of destiny of history." Well, this is, you see today, a very big question. Whether to take part in trying to save the world, or whether to mind your own business. And to do something else. I must say, I wrestle with this question because there's still enough of the old conditioning in me say, you really ought to get out there and do something about it. After all, you're responsible. You've got a hearing and all that kind of thing. And I have to tell you, it takes an enormous effort to be lazy. To say, now, wait a minute. Go back to Lao Tzu and never forget it. That when I see a man getting ready to put the world in order, I know there will be great trouble. Govern a great state as you cook a small fish. Barton, you see the puzzle in connection with all this. Is the problem of the sorcerer's apprentice. You remember in this story which... what was his name? Dukas. What was that musician who made this thing? He used the magic to try and save the work. And it got out of control. And when the broom wouldn't stop fetching water, he didn't know how to stop the spell. He chopped it. And immediately it turned into two brooms, bringing twice as much water. See? And as he hit at them, the fragments turned in each one into a new broom, bringing more water. And that's the situation we're in. See, we're in an economy which has to expand or collapse. We talk about a growing business. It means one that's making more and more and more and more and more every year. So everybody has got to be incited to want more and more and more products. And if you don't do it, you're a bad consumer. And there are all kinds of ways of pressuring you into being a good consumer. You come around here and you live on a houseboat. Well, we don't pay taxes because we're a boat. And, that worries people. And they say, don't you have a sewage here? And everybody says, no. Well, I say, that's a serious health problem. Well, it just isn't, because everybody who lives around here is very healthy. And the main problem in the bay is industrial waste, chemicals, kill the fish. Fish like our waste, especially mackerel, they thrive on it. All you got to do is bring a big shipment of mackerel and dump them. And then what about the birds, you know? They deposit their excrements in the bay. And at certain times of year, you can hardly see the water for birds. What are they going to do? Have posses going around shooting the birds because they're fouling the bay? What they want in this bay is distilled water with a 10% saline additive for realistic effect. So the thing is then, if you live in this sort of thing, eventually somebody says, well, we won't insure you, or you're doing this regulation's wrong and that regulation's wrong. The real reason is that you're not being a good consumer. You don't own the right kind of appliances, the right kind of car, the right kind of anything. And so you're considered a bad consumer, and you've got to go on owning. Somebody made a fantasy a little while ago about the future where everybody... is required by law to possess enormous flashy cars and fantastic expensive things, and only great business tycoons will be able to get away with driving jalopies and wearing old clothes. So, but you see, in that situation where you must increase like this, you're simply not viable. What's happening to you is the way you kill poison oak. You feed certain hormones, which you paint on the leaves, and this promotes the growth so excessively that they just blow up. And we're in a situation like that where our progress is cancer. We're going to blow up by sheer bloop. Unless, you see, we stop the future. Time must have a stop.
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3: 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I'm streaming online at kuaafm.org. Thanks for being here with me on a Tuesday. I've got a lot of fun music lined up for you today. You may remember from yesterday that this week I'm talking about Factory Records. I'm going to be playing a track from a lesser known band on that label today. They are, of course, the juggernaut that brought us things like Joy Division, the Happy Mondays, Daruti Column. There's so many cool bands were on this label. So much of the soundtrack of so many of our lives. So I've got a band coming up here in a minute that I think you all will dig. They actually connected with Factory Records by going to a Joy Division gig early on because they wanted to meet people on the label. A reminder, this is my last week in this time slot. The show is moving on Monday. I'm going to be moving to the 10 to noon spot. I'm very excited for that. It's going to be not a huge shift in the kind of stuff I'm playing, but I'm very much looking forward to the new time slot. Anyway, the band I'm going to play right now is a band called The Names. The song I'm going to play is one called Calcutta, which is an early single they did. I think you all will dig it. Again, this is The Breakfast Club. I'm your host, Tall Jay. Thanks for hanging out. I think you're going to like what's in store for you this morning.

All right, that was Calcutta by The Names. Over the weekend, I shared this yesterday, but over the weekend I was hanging out with some friends and we got talking about Tony Wilson, who is the head of that label, started a really legendary dance club in Manchester called the Hacienda. Lots of bands performed there. Lots of bands performed there. It was like the hub of the Manchester music scene for quite some time. So anyway, I'll just be talking about Factory Records throughout the rest of the week. I thought it would be fun to share a more obscure one from that. Today's show, I'm playing a lot of... There's going to be a lot of different things going on today. There's going to be some deep cuts. Much like my show yesterday, today's kind of a love letter to people who have influenced my life. And so I'm sharing songs from them that they've given me. This next one, this is a band called The Associates. The track is called Party Fears 2. A bit of a cult classic here on my show, KUAA 99.9 FM, The Breakfast Club. Thanks for having me.

All right, that's Zymox here on KUAA 99.9 FM. I love that song so much. That's gotten me through some times. I want to read a quick snippet of the lyrics here for y'all. No direction left to me. I've lost my way home early. I don't care. I won't stay there. Something about that just really resonates with me. You know, I'm a big believer in chosen family. Found family, whatever you want to call it. In that blast there, we had that Zymox song. We had Images of Heaven by Peter Godwin. I'm in Love with a German Film Star from The Passions. Can't You See by Vicious Pink. Kicked that little set off there with Party Fears 2 by The Associates. Like I said, today's show is kind of a love letter to people that I've met along the way who have influenced my life in very good ways, and these are the songs that help them stay with me, if you know what I mean. Anyway, here's one from a band called Vienna, French group.

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2: 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That last one that we heard there was The Picture by Hubert Kaw. A pretty obscure remix of that one. Absolutely love that track. Before that, we had Ronnie with To Have and Have Not. Nine Ways to Win with Painting Over Cracks. Machine in Motion. That's a band out of Houston, Texas, believe it or not, from 92, World in Fascination. We had Hardcore. Frewer started that batch off with Vienna. That's a French band that was on Mute Records back in the day. All this week, this is the part where I've been highlighting a specific artist. And so this week, if you were listening yesterday, you know I'm talking about Ride. Easily my favorite shoegaze band. They've just got a lot of songs that have been soundtrack of like very key, wonderful parts of my life. I'm going to play one of my favorites from them. This is off their 1990 album, Nowhere. Absolutely beautiful song. If you know this one, you're going to be stoked. This is Vapor Trail by Ride.

right? Vapor Trail by Ride. That like I said before the song, that's a band that has been very important to me for a very long time. Today's show, like I said, is kind of a love letter to the people who have made a huge impact on my life, the songs that remind me of them. Music just, you know, music and people, they show up for you in ways that you really need them to. So that's what today's show is all about. Up next, I've got a batch of songs. I'm going to start off with one here from the Field Mice. This is called Emma's House. This one, this is another Waymarker song.

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2: 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We are online, as always, at kuaafm.org. The songs I've been playing today are all things that are tied to memories of people in my life who are very special to me. It's kind of my love letter, my thank you to the people who have made my life what it is. That last one there, that was by a band called Fisher Z. I've been playing a new solo acoustic version of that one, which is pretty fun, but I still much prefer this older one. It's from 81. We had some Blancmange, Pulp, The Happy Mondays, because you're twisting my melon, man. Some Stone Roses, and kicked that off with some Catherine Wheel. Up next, I've got a song that y'all will know. It's very familiar. It was a massive hit back in the day, but it's in perhaps one of my favorite movie scenes of all time, probably the best use of song in a film ever. This is Modern Love by David Bowie.

above.

0: Tall Jay. You've been listening to The Breakfast Club this morning here on KUAA 99.9 FM. I'm about out of here for the day. Got some Brian Eno on the way out the door. The Big Ship. One of the most, in my opinion, one of the most epically beautiful pieces of music ever written. It just really gets me. Today's show has very much been a love letter and a thank you note to friends who have helped me out over the years. Y'all know who you are. Thanks for the feedback I got during the show. Got some really nice notes from y'all. Anyway, see you tomorrow.
1: 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Today, Tuesday, July 28th, Death Cab for Cutie and Nation of Language at the Sandy Amphitheater. 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
1: 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And folks, I am just excited about today's show. Today, I was throwing around some other options in my head as to what I wanted to play today, but then I got thinking back to several weeks ago when I played cartoon songs and how much fun that was, and I wanted to expand that a little bit more to just TV show songs and themes and songs from those TV shows. And yeah, okay, maybe some of them ended up being cartoon songs, but come on. What do you expect from Vincent McVincent here? He loves cartoons. What can I say? He's a cartoon lover. So I'm going to be playing a lot of songs from my favorite TV shows, and hopefully, if you call in, your favorite TV shows as well. So throughout the show, feel free to give a call, and you can request a TV show song that you like, and I will do my best to try to get it into the lineup today. And in case you are interested in calling in and requesting a song, the number is 385-528-1129. Again, if you want to request a TV theme song or a song from a TV show, you can feel free to call the show at 385-528-1129. All right, so without further ado, let's get going on these TV theme songs, and I hope you thoroughly enjoy.

All right, folks, let me just recap real quick what I've played so far. Gonna have to go back a little bit. We listened to Won't You Be My Neighbor, Mr. Rogers, the Sesame Street theme song, the Muppet Show theme, the Reading Rainbow theme, Between the Lions main theme, a lot of PBS stuff, obviously. I was into that, still am. We did the Twin Peaks theme, which was kind of nice because we got a call requesting that, and then that was the next one that played. So, Serendipity. Boss of Me by They Might Be Giants, which was the theme for Malcolm in the Middle. And then we had the two requests from Grace, the Pink Panther theme and Red Right Hand for Peaky Blinders. If I Had a Heart from the Vikings show, request for Ben.

in Park City, and then we had the main and end titles of The Twilight Zone, the Rugrats theme song, I'm Popeye the Sailor Man, the theme for Popeye by Billy Costello, a song by Betty Boop called Aincha, and then we had the Cheers theme song by Gary Portnoy, followed up by a parody of the Cheers theme song done for The Simpsons called Flaming Moe's. Then we had the Gilligan's Island theme, and then a rendition of H.R. Puffin Stuff's theme by The Murmurs from a cool release called Saturday Morning Cartoons Greatest Hits. So if you like alternate versions of these kind of Saturday morning shows, check that one out. That's pretty cool. And now wanted to do a reading that is kind of personally relevant. So in eighth grade, I had a science teacher, Mr. Powell, who was fairly eccentric. He played his electric guitar, non-electric, not even plugged into an amp during class. He was obsessed with Jodie Foster, not in like a John Hinckley way, but you know, in a eccentric Portland, Oregon middle school teacher kind of way. One day he's teaching class and then all of a sudden he stops and pivots and says, "Have you guys seen the Thriller music video?" Some people had, most people hadn't, so he quickly put that on the TV. He played a few episodes of Cosmos for us. And then the week after sex ed week, he spent an entire week teaching us all about Bigfoot, Sasquatch, which is one of his main fields of research, other than being a middle school science teacher, was investigating Bigfoot. And he brought out all sorts of artifacts and samples from the the science closet in the room. He had foot casts of Bigfoot, fur samples, stool samples in a jar that he just kept in that closet for who knows how long. But he wrote several books about strange phenomena and particularly Bigfoot, and I'm holding one in my hand right now that I finally got my grubby paws on, called The Locals, A Contemporary Investigation of the Bigfoot Sasquatch Phenomenon. And I'm just going to read the introduction for the book that he wrote called The Death of Bigfoot. The Death of Bigfoot by Tom Powell. "Bigfoot is dead, really," proclaimed a tabloid-style treatment that appeared in the December 9th, 2002 edition of the Seattle Times. Actually, that's not even close to the truth. The truth is Bigfoot never existed in the first place. There is no ape-like apparition named Bigfoot that travels the continent, leaving huge footprints for us to find. By capitalizing the term Bigfoot, journalists transform the possible into the impossible. The word Bigfoot becomes a proper noun, not a common noun, and therefore the name of an individual creature. Incorrect capitalization of the noun Bigfoot leads us to assume that Bigfoot is an individual, not a member of a larger population. With one incorrect keystroke, then, we imply that all sightings and track finds continent-wide are the work of a single, rather busy and well-traveled creature whom the tabloids call Bigfoot, and who, like Elvis, pops up in some pretty strange places. An instant impossibility. There may be a few very good reasons why we prefer not to take the Bigfoot phenomenon very seriously. Not only is the concept of a larger-than-life primate in our own backyard a little spooky, but it is also irresistibly funny. They're big, they're ugly, and they're said to smell terrible. Their feet are so big that they are quite literally named after their big feet. With that kind of humor potential built right into the subject, it seems a shame not to use it. And if we didn't exploit every opportunity to make a joke of the subject, it would quite possibly scare the hell out of us.
It is the intention of this book to give serious consideration to the Bigfoot phenomenon, so it is necessary to first state quite directly that there is no individual animal responsible for all sightings and track finds across the continent. There is, however, considerable evidence to support the position that a population of seldom seen primates does indeed inhabit the forests and other uninhabited regions of the North American continent. They are very rare, they are very shy, and presumably very clever, but careful scientific investigation of the sighting information, the track finds, and the other lines of evidence clearly indicate that Bigfoots do inhabit some of the places where we humans seldom, if ever, go. The Bigfoot topic is filled with persistent but faulty assumptions, and one of them is the belief that no experienced outdoors people or scientists take Bigfoot seriously. Far from it, the years I have spent personally researching the subject has opened my eyes to the fact that there are very many outdoorsmen and even some scientists who take the subject quite seriously. They know that real evidence abounds. They're just not talking about it too often or too loudly because they know full well that guffaws and ridicule is the way most of us fend off any serious consideration of such a spooky idea. This book is not about Bigfoot. It is about Bigfoots. It is the summary of many years of research in the library, in the wilderness, in the swamps, in the laboratory, and at the kitchen tables of eyewitnesses. I have never personally seen a Bigfoot, but I have interviewed hundreds of people who have. I have read the chronicles of thousands more who have submitted their accounts along with personal contact information to the Bigfoot Field Researchers Organization website. I was a curator of this organization, which is the world's largest organization that objectively investigates the Bigfoot phenomenon. The fact that such creatures could live, feed, and reproduce on the margins of human habitation is a very hard thing for most of us to accept. The astounding capabilities these beings possess is the far stranger story. My research has led me to the realization that these creatures have some truly remarkable capabilities. That's what this book is about. To a lesser extent, This book explores the debate that rages among Bigfoot researchers as to what is the exact nature of these enigmatic beings. Every Native American tribe has a name for these creatures that were mysterious but well known to them. The Salish people of the Pacific Northwest coast use the term Sesquatch, which has been anglicized into the familiar Sasquatch. Even this more dignified term is incorrectly and invariably capitalized, though I will avoid perpetuating that error. Unfortunately, it is a more cumbersome term than the undeniably handy and vivid term Bigfoot, which was first coined by bulldozer operator Jerry Crew, his boss Ray Wallace, and other members of a Northern California building crew. The first known printed mention of Bigfoot was a 1958 story in the Humboldt Times that described Jerry Crew's track finds at the time. The story was picked up by Wire Services and republished in the San Francisco Examiner and elsewhere. It was then and there that the name Bigfoot first took hold, and it was actually in reference to a single creature that Crew and Wallace were tracking. It was acceptable for them to coin the name Bigfoot, for the men were tracking an individual creature that they had named. Only when that name, complete with a capital B, got attached to other sightings and track finds in other places did a linguistic error take hold. Like vampire bats and flying saucers, it became a label that has misled and mischaracterized a subject ever since. So in deference to these noble lords of the woods, I shall vary the terms I use to refer to them, but always using the grammatically correct lowercase. However small their population may be, they are not any different than the bear, deer, raccoons, or humans that inhabit the landscape. Describing them correctly may help earn more credibility for these creatures and for the study of their existence and lifestyle. Perhaps along the way, a term will find favor with the readers that will eventually supplant the insulting and rather silly name Bigfoot. I have come to think of them as the locals. They have long been a part of the landscape that we have recently adopted for our human purposes. Like the Native Americans, they were here before we arrived. Unlike the Native Americans, we have not succeeded in evicting them. They do not fear us. In fact, they observe our human activities with great interest. They stay in the shadows most of the time,
though they occasionally manifest themselves. When they do, a few people notice. Most do not. It was almost 20 years ago when I began to notice that something was going on. The more I noticed, the more I was astounded by what I was seeing. I gradually became aware of the fact that a race of primate beings with remarkable powers was operating right under our noses. This book is about the locals and the human witnesses who made me aware of their remarkable capabilities. And to you, Mr. Powell, wherever you are, thank you for igniting my interest in the weird and wacky. And now, folks, at about 2:30 Mountain Standard Time, a half hour into the second hour of the show, let's continue on with the TV show Music.

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0: 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Today, Tuesday, July 28th, Death Cab for Cutie and Nation of Language at the Sandy Amphitheater, Noah Britton and Double Libra at the International, Seth Beamer, T Street, Awakening Autumn, and No Reception at the DLC. 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
1: Hello, folks. It is the top of the last hour of the show. No, it's not possible. It's not true, but it is, and it is possible. But I have been having a blast with you all today, and I hope you've been enjoying all these TV theme songs and songs from TV. And to kick things off with this last hour, I know some people have requested this song. My relatives on the East Coast, Linda, this one's for you. And also, this is for you, Garth, if you're listening right now. So let us get this show on the road.

Welcome to the Ponderosa, my friends, for an evening of songs and stories about the American West, a land of legend, of romance, of friendship and loyalty and courage, a motherlode of remembrance, a true bonanza. We chased Lady Luck till we finally struck Bonanza. With a gun and a rope and a hat full of hope, we planted our family tree. We got a hold of a pot full of gold, Bonanza. With a horse and a saddle and a ring full of cattle, how rich can a fella be?

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Alrighty, folks, this is Vincent McVinson here, hosting Styrofoam Tuesday. I was going to say every Tuesday 1 to 4 p.m., but some of that stuff is getting switched around here, so it looks like Styrofoam Tuesday, we're still going to be going on Tuesdays. It'll just be from 1 to 3 instead of 1 to 4. So it'll be 2-hour show. And then also, starting next Tuesday, from midnight to 2 a.m., I am hosting another show, and it's going to be a late-night show, going to be more comedy-focused and based, and hopefully at some point we can get the phones going here so that we can take and make calls on the air so you guys can call in and we can talk over the air and mic some jokes together. But yeah, a lot of cool things happening at KUAA right now, and I'm excited to see where it all goes. Let's see, I had a couple readings here, little short ones, but yeah, they're a little bit more somber than the rest of the show has been, but I think they're also kind of funny. It's from this book. I've read from it before, but it's called The Mammoth Book of Oddballs and Eccentrics by Carl Shaw. And I'll just read a couple here from the eccentric exits section. This one, because it takes place in Idaho, which is fairly close to here. So let's hear. Robert Farrell of Boise, Idaho, kept the mummified body of his deceased mother in his house for 6 years until neighbors complained about the smell. Georgia Farrell was found lying on her sofa in March 1993. It was estimated that she had probably died in 1987 at the age of 88. The death was never reported by her son Robert, who still lived with her. According to a neighbor, whenever Robert was asked where his mother was, he would casually reply, "Oh, she's in." Let's see another one here. The French composer Jean-Baptiste Lully died of gangrene after accidentally stabbing himself in the foot with his baton. One more here. The body of wealthy recluse Toivo Sistinen lay decomposing in his house in Thunder Bay, Ontario for 4 years, partly eaten by his cats while someone collected his mail, cut his lawn, and shoveled snow from his driveway. When the body was found in 1999, there were also skeletons of several cats in the house. Ooh, cheery. All right. Last 10 minutes here. Let's listen to some more TV themes. Again, this is Vincent McVincent. Happy to be here on Styrofoam Tuesday. And next week, we will see you at 1 and end at 3. So, toodaloo for now.

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And tonight is a very special show. It is the last Organic Music Research Hour on Tuesday nights that we're gonna do, because for better or for worse, just kidding, it's for better, I think, we're moving to Sunday nights. So Sunday nights 7 to 10 will be the new Organic Music Research Hour, and I'll be splitting my shifts with the great Dante LeRae. So I'm excited for that. But in honor of that, today we have a very special show. We got some hits from over the last year and a half, and we have some live in-studio musicians coming to join us. Some guests. We got Johnny Arturo, we got Kaveg, we got Greg Nielsen, and maybe many more. So that's what's up. I'm your host, Chaz. And if you didn't know, you're tuned into the Organic Music Research Hour. I'll be with you till 7 o'clock. After that, we'll have Chase 1-2 on the long walk home. But we'll get into it. We got music from all over the world. We're going all over the place. You know the vibe. But first, we're going to do a little thing. Before we get into all this music, we're going to do a little listening practice. It's just a minute, and there's just a few seconds of silence. It's not dead air. We're listening. We're active. But it's just a few seconds of silence. And so the way we do it, for those of you who tune in frequently over the last year and a half, you know what to do. But for those of you just tuning in, we do these four steps with listening, and it helps us get ready to listen for the rest of the night, for the rest of the week, maybe the rest of our lives. I don't know. But what we do is, first step, in whatever scenario you're in, most scenarios you can do this, maybe not every scenario, but if you can't do it now, take this home with you. Take this on a walk with you. Definitely take it to the park or on a hike. I find it thrives there. But what we do is we listen in four chunks. So the first one is we're going to cast our listening as far away from us as we can. We're just going to hear what's going on out there. Maybe you're listening to the mountaintop. Maybe you're listening into as far into the sky as you can. Maybe you're listening to the 15 feet in front of you, and that's as far as it'll go. It's all good. We don't need to know what we're hearing. We don't need to identify nothing. We're just going to listen. The second step, you're going to find a spot in between you and that furthest point, and we're going to do the same and just listen. We'll do that for a couple seconds. The third step is we're going to listen as closely to our ears as possible. We're going to try and listen to our eardrums. Maybe even, I like to say, listen to your blood. Whatever, that might be a little weird. Just listen to your hair. Whatever is closest, right next to your ears. Right up on your body. Maybe in your body. And then bit by bit, we incorporate all of that. Everything around you. In all degrees. From as close to you as possible. To that middle ground. To the end. And then all the way around. So, all that being said, let's get into it. So, and I'm just going to give you a few seconds. You know, nothing too fancy. All right, so first step. We're going to cast our hearing out as far away from us as we can. You ready? All right, go. Listen.

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We're going to find somewhere in that middle ground to cast your hearing. And listen, I'll give you a few seconds.

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Try and tune in as close to your ears as possible. And just listen to what's going on inside your head and just in the immediate around it. I'll give you a few seconds.

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And then cast it out as far away as you could hear. And just listen. Again, you don't need to identify nothing. We're just hearing. I'll let y'all listen.

And that's it. We did it. Great listening. If you couldn't take that with you, it's a whole thing when you can, when you got time to get into it. Maybe give yourself a few minutes with each one. I don't know. Follow your heart. All right. Thanks for doing that, y'all. Let's get into some music. We got some Harry Belafonte, and of course we have some Don Cherry, who I don't know if y'all know, but the Organic Music Research Hour is in entirety an homage to Don Cherry. Yeah, we got some Onkonski, we got some Brian Blade, some Ben Lamar Gay, of course. We'll get into it. And lastly, I hope only sweetnesses have found their way to you this week. I hope you've been getting good food, hearing good music, staying cool. I hope you've been getting by water, being with good friends, getting to see your friends, letting your friends see you.

They'll be singing, that's what.

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0: All right. Welcome back, y'all. You're tuned into KUAA 99.9 FM. And I'm in the studio with what I've dubbed you as the Solid Air Ensemble. We have Johnny. We have Evan and Greg in here. And in a little bit, we're going to hear a bunch of music from them. But first, we're going to do some recapping. We started that set off with the great Harry Belafonte, his track, Oh Freedom. Then we heard from our namesake, Don Cherry, Marshall Allen, John Gilmore, Tommy Hunter, and Sun Ra. The track, Friendly Galaxy, from the Purple Night record. That took us into Don Cherry's new researches. This whole, maybe y'all don't know about this. There's four people in this studio right now. Everyone that's listening out there, so I'm talking to them directly. But the whole show is a Don Cherry reference. Yeah. Oh, here, let me turn up your mics.
1: Yeah, you lent me the book.
0: Oh, yeah, huh? Yeah.
2: The book called Don Cherry's Organic Music Research Hour?
1: Yeah, it's amazing.
0: Organic Music Societies.
2: Ah, okay.
1: Yeah, I love it.
0: Yeah, right? Isn't it so good?
1: It's amazing.
0: Yeah.
1: I don't know if I'll give it back.
3: That's okay. Mm-hmm. I'll get it again.
0: After that, what did we hear? We heard from Onkansky and Rachel Kichlu, their new track, Axes. And if you ever go into Mono Tape Club, Onkansky's, I think, always on. And Rachel Kichlu. Oh. Anyway, go there. Patron them. Listen to records. Then we heard from Brian Blade, Jeff Denson, Romain Pion, Daily Jubilee of Dancing, Irby D, from the album Finding Light. And that took us into Arisaka, Utah. His track Spring, off his album State of Mind. Then we heard from the great, the staple of the show, Ben Lamar Gay. If you listen frequently, you know I play him a lot. Maybe every other show. But we heard Oh Great Be the Lake, which reminds me, I'm going to start this movement here. I think Salt Lake City needs to buck up and know that we're a Great Lake state, just like Michigan, just like Indianapolis or Indiana, Wisconsin.
2: Are they all sharing the same lakes, though? Do we have more than one?
0: No, but they're like, we're Great Lake states. We have a Great Lake.
2: That's true.
0: Just like everything, we're just over here doing our own thing. But we should also, you know, maybe that'll change the whole mindset of the city and like how we allocate water. And yeah, like, you know, everybody's trying to save the lake right now. Maybe not everybody, but at least all my friends. But I think if Utah is like, we're a Great Lake state, or at least Salt Lake City is like, we're a Great Lake city, you know, maybe we can bond with Chicago and be like, what's up? What's good? We're one of you, right?
1: Well, that's a great idea.
0: Yeah, thank you. Thank you. Anybody else? Anyway, that's my soapbox for this moment. And then we heard from Momoko Gill, a track I play often, When Palestine is Free, from her album, Momoko. And I think we're all caught up. I know we're going to have a little bit of a...
3: Wait, let me check.
0: We're trying to do some stuff all at the same time. We're trying to multitask. And it's only kind of working. So we'll see. So now I'm just stalling. I think, okay, let's try. We're going to try some stuff. Forgive the goofy air for a minute, humble listeners. For we are your humble hosts. Humble, humble. Michigan toast. Anyway, okay. We're going to try some things out, and then we'll get the music going again. Bear with us.
3: Oh, this is stuck. Okay.
0: Oh, but you're going into here?
3: Yeah, into aux. Yeah. Now I'm oh, there we go. We're getting something now.
0: Well, this is stuck. Okay, are we connected? No, we're not. Oh, you all can hear us. I left the mics on. That's good. I'm trying to get this Bluetooth to work, and these buttons are stuck. And, you know, technology these days. What good is it? You know, it got too big for its britches. And now all it takes is a stuck button. Oh, is that you?
1: Yeah, that's me.
0: Oh, that's you. Oh, yeah. Do you hear that? Yeah, we're going to... Oh, y'all hear that?

Well, Johnny's gonna play us some interlude music while we figure out the rest of this. Bear with us, y'all. Thanks for tuning in.

think that's

0: Thanks.
1: All right. Sound check. Sound check. 1, 2. Thanks for listening with us while we tune in, while we figure it out. We're going to keep figuring some stuff out, and then we'll come back with a live, with some liveness for y'all. But in the meantime, we're going to hear from some Aiko Ishibashi. We're going to hear from some Yaz Ahmed, etc., etc. Hope y'all enjoy.